0: 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From the top five NFL stadiums.
1: Pack your coat. We're going to Buffalo. Bills Mafia. Come on. What more do I need to say?
2: SoFi Stadium, man. That one takes the cake for me.
0: To the top five defenses.
3: I have the Houston Texans as my number one defense.
4: Houston Texans.

0: At number two, I'm going to put the most obvious candidate on this list, Amber. Their owner says they're going to win the Super Bowl every year. And every year they fall short of everyone's expectations.
1: Let me guess, they have a star on their helmet.
0: The Dallas Cowboys are a combustible bunch. I liked Brian Schottenheimer in year one, but still, they just didn't win. And then I'm not sure what ways they've really improved. Dak has never been a great big game quarterback. I think they're clearly, in my view, not the best team in this division, and I like Washington more than them also.
1: Really?
0: You know, I wonder, George Pickens on the franchise tag, is he going to be disgruntled and start picking fights with people? I think that's going to be a story all year long. I got the Cowboys here as a disappointment, and this has been an ongoing theme in the NFL, but I got them at number two. What do you make of it?
1: I don't agree with you. It's interesting that you think George Pickens might have a disappointing season because of the franchise tag. I think the opposite. I think you're talking essentially a contract year for George Pickens, where he's going to be focused on trying to put up the biggest stats he can to try to get paid by the Dallas Cowboys, since clearly he did not get the contract from them that he was hoping to get. And if you do have that out of George Pickens, I mean, George Pickens and CeeDee Lamb, you can make the argument that, what, they're the second best room in the NFL, second best duo there at wide receiver in the NFL, probably at that point. I mean, this is a very loaded team. The question for me is Christian Parker coming in as DC. It's innovative of Jerry. He went really young. He goes innovative. That's been a theme here with these coordinators across the NFL. I have generally liked it. I know Parker doesn't have as much experience there as some people would like. But when you look at these pieces, to me, it feels like a loaded team. I think the Cowboys are going to be pretty damn good this season.
0: Well, you know who would look really good on that defense? If only they had a guy like, I don't know, Micah Parsons.
1: Micah Parsons.
0: It really looked pretty. All right, let's go. The number one disappointment.
2: We're going to lose some folks. We're going to have some barn, but the wagon train's going to get there.
3: Number one.
1: That was Jerry Jones yesterday.
0: The barn wagon train. Number one is going to shock some people. I don't know that I really understand what the Buffalo Bills are trying to do.
1: Really?
0: They're all in on their quarterback as if he can walk across Lake Erie by himself, and they let him run the whole show. He got to pick the coach. He gets to pick the uniforms. They're opening a new stadium. They went out and got him DJ Moore. Look, I think they're going to be a playoff team, Amber, but I'm not going to pick them to go to the Super Bowl because I don't trust them in the biggest, most important game. So when I say disappointment, I'm talking about a divisional playoff exit here for Buffalo. I'm not talking about them winning five games.
1: I mean, okay. Josh Allen is an NFL MVP. Like, what are we talking about? What's the problem with putting your stock in Josh Allen if you're the Buffalo Bills? He's been the brightest spot on your team, and he hasn't been the reason that they haven't yet won a Super Bowl. But you're right. There's a lot of change in Buffalo. It will be interesting to see how it works out. Coming up next, Ryan Day is looking to bring a natty back to Columbus this season.
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16: I guess why we're bullish on the Chicago Bears more so than the Green Bay Packers is the improvement that we saw from 2024 to 2025 and how the Bears did it. They utilized the running game. They stabilized the offensive line, which is something that has eluded this franchise for the better part of the last decade. And there's an opportunity for Ben Johnson to continue to build Caleb Williams up in terms of making sure that he makes the routine plays look routine. We know that Caleb Williams has special ability. There's no quarterback in the NFC North that has more horsepower than Caleb Williams, and that includes Jordan Love. But the question around Caleb was, can you harness that great physical potential? And Ben Johnson showed us, yes, he can. So that's why we're all in, so to speak, on the Chicago Bears being able to run it back as division champs.

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6: So which super team will be a better storyline for YOU? It's what's happening in Philadelphia with the 76ers, and you got LeBron James, Jaylen Brown, Joel Embiid, Tyrese Maxey, all together in brotherly love harmony that try to bring the 76ers their first world championship since 1983. Let me say that again, their first world championship since 1983. Or is it the Guardians of the Galaxy on the other side, meaning the Los Angeles Rams with Matthew Stafford? Maybe Aaron Donald coming back. Myles Garrett definitely going to be there. Devontae Adams, Puka Nacua, Sean McVay as a head coach. These are the kind of potential Hollywood storylines that you didn't have to beg, borrow, or steal for that was provided for us courtesy of the Los Angeles Rams and the Philadelphia 76ers. Both of those storylines and how they turn out will be very intriguing, and everybody's going to pay attention, whether they are your teams or not. Well, he said it out loud in terms of zero debate that this will be the final season in the NFL for Pittsburgh Steelers quarterback Aaron Rodgers. He said, and I quote, "I thought last year might be it, but then I talked to the wife and she said, you can do one more year. And I said, well, we'll see if it works out. And then it all kind of came together," end quote. Although DK Metcalf, the wide receiver of the Pittsburgh Steelers, said he's not ruling out anything regarding Aaron Rodgers. So he did put it out there that there's zero debate as of right now that this will be the final NFL season for Aaron Rodgers. Whether it is or whether it's not, the word legacy can be very complicated with a guy who has been a terrific quarterback, a Mount Rushmore kind of quarterback, but a prickly personality. That's been the genie in the bottle. That's been Aaron Rodgers, and we might see it for one last time, maybe. For the ESPN Radio Sports Beat, I'm Freddie Coleman of ESPN Radio's Freddie and Harry.

0: last year. And if Burrow is healthy, and they went all in this offseason, it could all turn around. We're talking about a team that did miss the playoffs three straight seasons in a row. So if they don't miss the playoffs this season, that's a big positive turnaround that should be surprising for a team that only won six games. They also did address that defense, and that's really key here, obviously, because that defense has been miserable. They really, really addressed it this offseason.
1: I mean, they had no choice. They went, yeah, that's right. They went and got him. I just wanted to point out, according to DraftKings, official sports book of ESPN, the Bengals and Broncos have the same odds to win the Super Bowl. And the Bengals' odds to win are better than the Eagles' odds to win. So that's why I don't think they'd really be a surprise.
0: All right, fine. They always get the benefit of the doubt. There's new coaches all over that division also that they're in. Let's move it along.
2: Number two.
0: The Indianapolis Colts. Daniel Jones was having an MVP caliber season before he broke his fibula. I don't know what it's going to look like when he comes back from that. But what I do know is that Carly Ursay Gordon decided to be patient when a lot of the fans wanted her very much to not be. She kept Shane Steichen. She kept Chris Ballard. This is going to be their last dance, you would think. This is put up or shut up. But considering what we saw at the beginning of the season from the Colts last season and from Daniel Jones, maybe she made the right choice.
1: Well, I think Steichen's a pretty good coach. Very winnable division. So I could see them being a surprise.
0: And finally,
2: number one.
0: This is the team that did make the postseason last season. They're still going to make my list as a team that could surprise because I don't think people believe in the Carolina Panthers. But you're talking about the third season here for Canales. Jalen Phillips they bring in. Devin Lloyd they bring in. They brought in big time defensive reinforcements on that team. Bryce Young, they picked up his fifth year option. He still needs a new deal. He's going to be playing for that gold hammer. It could be a team.
1: Could
0: that
1: be.
0: Takes another step. Could be.
1: Look, I like Bryce as a player. Okay. Every time I see him play, he gets smaller in my mind.
0: You have Bryce Young shrinking?
1: Yeah. He's incredible athletically, but he just looks like the smallest guy in the league when you watch
0: him.
1: He
0: is small. Kyler Murray is pretty small as well. Coming up next, we will find out together what is a big deal and what's not a big deal, like we do each and every night here on Amber and Ian. Aaron Goldhammer's here filling in for Ian tonight.
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0: here, a quarterback has to score and take care of the ball. And if he does that, then he is doing his job and helping the team be successful.
1: Where are you with Sam Darnold right now? What do you think of him as a quarterback, a Super Bowl winning quarterback? What do you think of him right now as we sit here?
0: I mean, I'd love to have him on my team. You know, well, that's what I mean, think about
1: him. You
0: don't
1: have a quarterback. You
0: sure.
1: Know? And,
0: right.
1: And my team might have a quarterback.
0: Yeah, but if I was a team that didn't have, you know, Lamar, Allen, Burrow, like those guys, I would love to take Sam Darnold right now. Now, I wouldn't trade Joe Burrow for Sam.
1: Of course not.
0: I wouldn't trade Lamar for Sam.
1: But would you give him big money? Because what's he making a year, $33 million? Would you be willing to give him $45 or $50 million a year right now?
0: I'd give him $45 right now.
1: Okay.
0: Yeah, because I also remember.
1: Right?
0: I think so.
1: So that's about Baker Mayfield money.
0: Yeah.
1: Okay.
0: Because I also remember what he did in Minnesota.
1: Right.
0: Well, that's
1: why I'm trying to think, you know, where would we put CJ, even if he had a good year, where would you put him? Would you remember the failures that he had at the end of the season? Would you forget all that and just say, hey, this dude's been to the playoffs 4 years in a row and has been really good? And, yes, he does have a great defense as well. Like, you know what I mean?
0: Yeah.
1: Because you know how teams are, right? You know how negotiations go, you know? And so that's all I'm trying to – if I'm CJ Stroud, how do I get the most out of my money? Obviously, going out and playing at a high level
0: yeah.
1: I mean, that's the only way – the only thing he can do.
0: Listen, if I have an offense scoring 28 points again and they walk up to me with a straight face and say it's all the defense, I look like, okay, so find somebody else. That's what I would tell.
1: Well, yeah, I got you. He's Emmett Golden. I'm Q Myers. We take this game night to the diamond. We'll do that next here on ESPN Radio, the all-new ESPN app, SiriusXM Channel 80, and tune in.
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0: till I see multiple years of him not playing well, I'm going to look at last year and go, hey, man, everybody can't bat 1,000. You know, right. Most people don't bat 1,000. So you had a bad year. It's cool. Bounce back. But I am interested to see how where he's at from a health standpoint when he comes back.
1: Yeah, I just don't – I don't know when it comes to stepping up in the pocket, you know, scrambling to throw the ball because that's what he does, right? He's not scrambling like Jaden Daniels to pick up a whole lot of yards and have all these design runs, but he does keep plays alive.
0: Yeah, so off-schedule plays.
1: Exactly. Is he going to be comfortable stepping up in the pocket where all these guys are you know, flying around near his leg? I mean, it starts to get between your ears.
0: Mm-hmm.
1: And right now in practice, while you got the red jersey on, all is good. All is good. But when you don't have that red jersey on, all ain't good. And then you have to wonder and you have to worry. And that's why a lot of times you see guys take a little bit of time to really, truly bounce back. So we'll get back to the worst teams. But how about the surprise teams? We got that next here on Game Night on ESPN Radio on the all-new ESPN app.
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1: You are definitely going in the wrong direction by 8. So next time, I have an idea. You're not going to win anything. Kevin Colton. I'm Q Myers. It's game night here on ESPN Radio. So what teams are going to be the surprise ones for me? 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
1: 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Padres second baseman Jake Cronenworth flashing some leather on 97.3 The Fan.
3: 1-1, Carey hits it on a line up the middle. Diving stop by Cronenworth behind second. Off balance throw to first is in time. What a play by Jake Cronenworth. And two down in the top of the first inning. Highway robbery at Petco Park. That is as good of a defensive play up the middle as you will see.
0: Number 4.
1: In the Motor City, what could be his last start in a Tigers uniform, Tarek Skubal reaches 1K with another K on 97.1 The Ticket.
4: 3-2, swing and a miss, got him with a changeup.
5: And that speaks to the quality of that pitch, Bobby. That's a guy who does not chase, and he chased.
6: That was a filthy pitch down below the zone, right at the bottom rail.
5: 1,000 strikeouts for Tarek Skubal, sitting on 999 coming in. He didn't waste any time. Crowd on their feet here at Comerica Park. Tarek takes the cap off, acknowledges the crowd. 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
0: Number 3.
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5: Conine drives high in the air, straightaway center. Crawford is back onto the track. He's looking up, and it's gone! Come on now, Griff! His heater rolls on, and the no-doubt shot chokes the fish in front. You can't make this stuff up, Jack!
0: Number 2.
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7: The pitch to Edgar. Swing and a pop fly, shallow center field, it drops down, here comes Peters, throw to the plate late, Sox win, Edgar Carroll comes through in the 12th, 6-5 the final.
0: Number 1.
1: And our top sound of the night from St. Louis, Ivan Herrera sending the Cardinals crowd home happy with a 2-run double on the Cardinals radio network.
5: Herrera swings, and he drives that one. It goes to the gap in left center field. The ball gets down. It goes to the wall. We're tied. Walker around third. The throw to the plate. It's a Redbird winner! A Redbird winner! Light up the night in downtown St. Louis. The Cardinals came back with 3 in the 10th inning to beat the Cubs. 3-2!
1: Yeah, another great finish. So many on Wednesday across Major League Baseball. Feel like there was a comeback everywhere. Comebacks coming in the WNBA as well. The Dream and the Wings in a tight game late. Alicia Gray coming up clutch.
8: They go to Gray. Gray into the paint. Hanging. Gets the jumper. And it's a one-point Dream lead. Atlanta is never out of the game.
1: No, they are not. Call from the USA Network. Atlanta erasing a 15-point deficit. Angel Reese had 22. The Mercury and the Valkyries. Alyssa Thomas taking over.
9: Bonner uses the AT screen. Hayes sticking with her. Bonner down low. Thornton defending with 5. Fouls. AT over the top of Thornton and let her know about it.
1: That call from the USA Network as well. Thomas finishing with 25 to lead the way. The Mercury rallying from down 13, have won 3 straight after a 5-game losing streak. Up next, big Wednesday in baseball and training camps underway across the NFL. A couple of players in need of new contracts. 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
10: As families head into summer travel season, there's one thing many people forget to plan for. 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Joining us now is Dr. Peter McCullough with some smart ways to be prepared before summer begins. Doctor, summer is supposed to be relaxing, but travel can come with surprises. So why is summer a time when families should think ahead medically?
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1: All set for some Wednesday top sound. Padres second baseman Jake Cronenworth flashing some leather on 97.3 The Fan.
3: 1-1. Carey hits it on a line up the middle. Diving stop by Cronenworth behind second. Off balance throw to first is in time. What a play by Jake Cronenworth. And two down in the top of the first inning. Highway robbery at Petco Park. That is as good of a defensive play up the middle as you will see.
0: Number four.
1: In the Motor City, what could be his last start in a Tigers uniform, Tarek Skubal reaches 1K with another K on 97.1 The Ticket.
3: 3-2, swing, and a miss, got him with a changeup. And that speaks to the quality of that pitch, Bobby. That's a guy who does not chase, and he chased.
4: That was a filthy pitch down below the zone, right at the bottom rail.
3: 1,000 strikeouts for Tarek Skubal, sitting on 999 coming in. He didn't waste any time. Crowd on their feet here at Comerica Park. Tarek takes the cap off, acknowledges the crowd. 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
0: Number three.
1: In Miami, the Marlins going for a sweep. 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
3: 1-0. Conine drives high in the air, straightaway center. Crawford is back onto the track. He's looking up, and it's gone! Come on now, Griff! His heater rolls on, and the no-doubt shot chokes the fish in front. You can't make
0: two.
1: On the south side of Chicago, the White Sox walk off winners in extras against the Yankees on ESPN 1000.
5: The pitch to Edgar. Swing and a pop fly, shallow center field. It drops down. Here comes Peters. Throw to the plate late. Sox win. Edgar Carroll comes through in the 12th. 6-5 the final.
0: Number one.
1: And our top sound of the night from St. Louis, Ivan Herrera sending the Cardinals crowd home happy with a two-run double on the Cardinals radio network.
3: Herrera swings, and he drives that one. It goes to the gap in left center field. The ball gets down. It goes to the wall. We're tied. Walker around third. The throw to the plate. It's a Redbird winner! A Redbird winner! Light up the night in downtown St. Louis. The Cardinals came back with three in the 10th inning to beat the Cubs 3-2.
1: Yeah, another great finish. So many on Wednesday across Major League Baseball. Feel like there was a comeback everywhere. Comebacks coming in the WNBA as well. The Dream and the Wings in a tight game late. Alicia Gray coming up clutch.
6: They go to Gray. Gray into the paint, hanging, gets the jumper, and it's a one-point Dream lead. Atlanta is never out of the game.
1: No, they are not. Call from the USA Network. Atlanta erasing a 15-point deficit. Angel Reese had 22. The Mercury and the Valkyries. Alyssa Thomas taking over.
7: Bonner uses the AT screen. Hayes sticking with her. Bonner down low. Thornton defending with five. Fouls. AT over the top of Thornton and let her know about it.
1: That call from the USA Network as well. Thomas finishing with 25 to lead the way. The Mercury rallying from down 13, have won three straight after a five-game losing streak. Up next, big Wednesday in baseball and training camps underway across the NFL. A couple of players in need of new contracts. 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

0: We're just going to play ball.
1: Bucks not the only ones dealing with contract questions. The Texans coming off another divisional round exit, trying to figure out C.J. Stroud's future. Fantastic rookie season. Hasn't really been the same since, but the team committed to him moving forward. General manager Nick Caserio with the latest on Stroud's contract negotiations.
2: Yeah, he's had a really good offseason. It's probably the best offseason he's had since he's been here. He's had a good attitude. He's been consistent. He's got the right mindset. I'd say we've definitely had productive conversations over the course of the spring. So, I mean, there's a possibility that something could come to fruition. So we'll work through it and, you know, see what happens.
1: That's the team side. How about the player, Stroud, just focusing on football?
3: I've learned you got to keep the main thing, and, you know, just focus on one day at a time, one play, and the football is what's got me to even having the conversation to be able to get a second contract. So I got to focus on football.
1: If you're starting up a fantasy football draft anytime soon, might want to listen up. Would think that Bijan Robinson and Jahmyr Gibbs are pretty high on everyone's boards heading into the season. Just have to get them on the field. ESPN's Adam Schefter on the latest with contract negotiations for Gibbs with the Lions and Bijan with the Falcons.
4: It should surprise nobody. Both running backs have so much at stake, and both are poised to reset the market and become the highest paid running backs in NFL history. It doesn't make sense for them from a financial standpoint to step onto a field to risk injury while their contracts still are not done. Now, both running backs, Gibbs and Robinson, have had conversations at various points during the offseason. And I think the feeling around the league continues to be that there will be deals that get done at some point this summer for both backs, Robinson and Gibbs. But as long as those deals are not done, it appears as if the running backs have decided that they cannot afford to be on the practice field risking any sort of injury.
1: Yeah, Bijan finishing last season with 2,298 scrimmage yards, the most in the NFL. Gibbs second in the NFL in touchdowns with 18 last season. Lions looking to get back to the playoffs. Head coach Dan Campbell on the urgency to get a Gibbs deal done.
5: Of course, you guys know how we feel about Gibbs and all of our guys, Laporta, Brandt, all, you know. And so we'll take this as it comes. This is, This will kind of continue. It'll come as it comes. I think that's the best way to say it. And so, you know, this is both sides working through something, and we'll take it as it comes. But that's where it is.
1: Yeah, two major storylines to pay attention to. Two of the best backs in the business. Coming up, college football around the corner. Can the Big Ten continue to dominate? And LeBron's a Sixer. Let it sink in. 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

0: through, and your first start ever was home against Texas, and you win that game, and then, you know, you go through the regular season, and then you play your first snow game ever as a Cali kid, and snowing sideways, and you win the rivalry game. You have those successes, but then you also lose two games at the end of the season. You know, there's scars there, there's successes there, there's experiences there, and then you kind of have the offseason to process it all. I think he's changed his body. I think he's got a good look in his eye. I think he's really confident right now.
1: Yeah, Sain was dialed in as a deep ball thrower a season ago at Ohio State. Doesn't hurt having the best receiver in the country at your disposal as well. That's what Jeremiah Smith brings on the outside.
2: LeBron James is signing with the Philadelphia 76ers.
3: Whoa!
2: On a two-year deal.
4: I think this right here puts the Philadelphia 76ers right there with the New York Knicks as the favorites in the Eastern Conference.
1: Yeah, speaking of Ohio dust settling after LeBron James made his decision, LeBron going to Philly, choosing the Sixers over Miami, Cleveland, and the Warriors. Didn't work out for Draymond Green as a recruiter. Gives his thoughts.
5: If you go back to Cleveland, even if you go back to Cleveland and win the championship, it's not going to be as good as 2016. If you go to Miami and win a championship, it's not going to be as good as 2012, 2013. Those two places kind of got eliminated just because. You look at Golden State, and I ultimately don't think Brown was ever able to get over the history. And I understand it. I get it. What we all ultimately always knew is, like, that's the hurdle to get over.
1: Yeah. Lot to get over, but LeBron, a Sixer, Draymond re-signing with the Warriors. Up next, half-hour headlines, latest from training camps in the NFL, and the race for the deadline in baseball continues. 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
6: Hey, this is Rich Eisen coming up on Wednesday's show. Monday Night Football voice Joe Buck joins us to talk about ESPN Jeopardy. We've got a Four Downs with Rich segment on the Cincinnati Bengals. And Higgins himself from Ted Lasso, Jeremy Swift, joins us in studio. 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
1: Herrera swings, and he drives that one. It goes to the gap in left center field. The ball gets down. It goes to the wall. We're tied. Walker around third. The throw to the plate. It's a Red Bird winner! A Red Bird winner! Light up the night in downtown St. Louis. The Cardinals came back with three in the 10th inning to beat the Cubs 3-2.
0: Yeah, another great finish. So many on Wednesday across Major League Baseball. I feel like there was a comeback everywhere. Comebacks coming in the WNBA as well. The Dream and the Wings in a tight game late. Alicia Gray coming up clutch.
2: They go to Gray. Gray into the paint, hanging, gets the jumper, and it's a one-point Dream lead.
3: Atlanta is never out of the game.
0: No, they are not. Call from the USA Network. Atlanta erasing a 15-point deficit. Angel Reese had 22. The Mercury and the Valkyries. Alyssa Thomas taking over.
4: Bonner uses the AT screen. Hayes sticking with her. Bonner down low. Thornton defending with five. Fouls. AT over the top of Thornton and let her know about it.
0: That call from the USA Network as well. Thomas finishing with 25 to lead the way. The Mercury rallying from down 13 have won three straight after a five-game losing streak. Up next, big Wednesday in baseball and training camps underway across the NFL. A couple of players in need of new contracts. 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
2: I think this right here puts the Philadelphia 76ers right there with the New York Knicks as the favorites in the Eastern Conference.
3: Yeah, speaking of Ohio dust settling after LeBron James made his decision, LeBron going to Philly, choosing the Sixers over Miami, Cleveland, and the Warriors. Didn't work out for Draymond Green as a recruiter. Gives his thoughts.
4: If you go back to Cleveland, even if you go back to Cleveland and win the championship, it's not going to be as good as 2016. If you go to Miami and win a championship, it's not going to be as good as 2012, 2013. Those two places kind of got eliminated just because. You look at Golden State, and I ultimately don't think Brown was ever able to get over the history. And I understand it. I get it. What we all ultimately always knew is, like, that's the hurdle to get over.
3: Yeah. Lot to get over, but LeBron, a Sixer, Draymond re-signing with the Warriors. Up next, half-hour headlines, latest from training camps in the NFL, and the race for the deadline in baseball continues. 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

0: live. 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
1: Because of

0: line. Fair ball, base hit for Benj. This will give the Mets the lead. Ewing is in. Lindor stops at third. The throw comes in from right. Benj with a go-ahead RBI double to right. And in the bottom of the seventh, the Mets take a 3-2 lead over Atlanta.
1: Keith Radd on 880 ESPN New York. Benj doubled the difference. Mets take game one 3-2. Their third straight win. It's like Lou Brown from Major League. It's called a winning streak, longest for the Mets since the end of May. Could they make it four in a row in the nightcap? Might help if you score. Zeros on the board through six. Braves needed a hit, and Matt Olson delivering the only RBI of the game. Single in the sixth. Braves win it 1-0. Mets and Braves splitting their doubleheader. The Mariners coming off their first win over the Dodgers in L.A. since 2009. Different story in game two.
2: Infield back, nobody holding, rushing, gets a head start. The 3-2 pitch, line into the left center field gap, and that is going to one hop off the wall. Rushing waved home. Relay way late. RBI double for Shohei, and the Dodgers up 4-0.
1: Call from AM 570 LA Sports. Ohtani coming through. Dodgers would wrap up a 4-2 win. Eric Lauer, six shutout innings with four strikeouts. His second outing of six-plus shutout innings this season. The most by a Dodger pitcher this year. The Red Sox and the A's. Boston getting a big swing from Andrew Monasterio. Two-run homer in the top of the 10th inning. Red Sox would go on to win it 4-2 as their role to close out July continues. Took 10 in St. Louis. Ivan Herrera, the hero.
2: Herrera swings, and he drives that one. It goes to the gap in left center field. The ball gets down. It goes to the wall. We're tied. Walker around third. The throw to the plate. It's a Redbird winner! A Redbird winner! Light up the night in downtown St. Louis. The Cardinals came back with three in the 10th inning to beat the Cubs. 3-2!
1: Cardinals Radio Network, all five runs scored in the 10th in the game in a 3-2 final. Second game in the majors this season where five-plus runs were scored, all in extras. Herrera, the walk-off double, second career walk-off hit. Cardinals with their first win in any game when trailing by multiple runs in extra innings since Game 6, the 2011 World Series. That was the David Freese walk-off home run. The D-backs blank the Pirates 3-0, and the Giants rout the Brewers 16-3. Brewers have lost five of their last six on the road. 16 runs for the Giants, the most they have scored at home in 16 years. Up next, volume up for our Wednesday Top Sound and a little WNBA action. 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

0: been less than a month. That
1: it was a vessel to talk about Mike Trout, who wants to be there.
2: But they're
1: so
2: saying
1: he cannot
2: you could have just
1: used
2: Mike Trout to talk about Mike Trout. Boy, they're giving you a lot of crap about the Mike Trout versus Moses. I don't know that Trout would have won. I don't think Trout would have won.
1: That's why I had to put someone else there.
2: We have 30 seconds. Let's do this right now. The free blank campaign. Mike Trout from the Angels or the WNBA from Kathy Engelbert? Who wins?
1: The W.
3: Yeah.
2: So I don't even think
1: Mike Trout
2: mattered.
1: Wants to be there, you guys.
2: Yeah. Fascinating.
0: Which is why we need to free him from himself.
2: Ah.
0: He needs to,
1: free him
0: he
1: from
0: needs,
1: the shackles in
0: he
1: his
0: needs
1: mind?
0: To be excavated from Los Angeles.
3: Can I ask you a question?
1: And exorcism?
0: Brought to, and brought to Philly. Can no, he doesn't need an exorcism.
3: How did Max Crosby not make the list?
1: Because he wants to be there.
2: That's true. He does
1: he wants
2: to be
1: there. To be a Raider.
2: So then it's free the Raiders from Max Crosby.
1: Not they seem to want him too.
2: Yeah. Max Crosby, Tom Dundon and the Blazers and Portland, that whole situation's a disaster.
1: We worked through a lot of these options, and a lot of these people want to be in their current set of circumstances.
2: Well, Kathy Engelbert wants to be the commissioner of the WNBA.
1: But clearly,
3: she does.
0: But the WNBA does not want her as commissioner, which is why the W is being
1: there.
0: Freed.
1: Yes. Mm. Thank you, Cam.
2: WNBA, Kathy Engelbert, the winners of Michelle's madness. Speaking of Shador, QB competitions in full swing. Who's going to win them, and is it all by default? We'll get to that next. We're on Sportsmanlike, presented by Progressive Insurance.
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1: Hard-boiled eggs, to me, are the single most disgusting food item on planet Earth. And the fact that Cam would bring them into the studio, open them, and eat them in an enclosed space with no windows at 6 o'clock in the morning is a personal attack against his teammates, and I think he should be held accountable.
2: So just eat them in the hallway?
3: Yeah, eat them in the hallway, eat them in the cafeteria. Your ass is out of pocket.
2: Eat them in my car.
1: Don't even bring them on campus.
2: I don't want to make my car smell like that.
1: Oh!

0: salary slot, nor do you get a player like Ingram, who can be a 20-point-per-game scorer, nor do you get the picks. Is that just the simplest action here? Is that how it's just over?
1: I don't know that you can do that legally with the Clippers.
0: I don't know that you can do any of that, what's happened here legally. Although, you know what? I guess you can, because nothing's happened to them. What team? Okay, opening night of the NBA season. What team is Kawhi on?
2: Toronto.
0: CeCe?
1: I'm going to say the Clippers.
0: Vegas East, opening night of the NBA season. What team is Kawhi Leonard on?
3: Toronto.
4: Toronto, because this feels like this news actually as a negotiation ploy. Like, do you want to carry this into 27? No, all right, let's figure this out.
2: That feels like a threat, Nuno?
4: Yes.
5: I think it's the Clippers.
0: And so for those saying Toronto, that would be Smalls, Pat, and Nuno. Is the trade the same as it was a month ago? Or are the draft picks lessened? In other words, it goes from two picks to one pick.
2: There's a
0: one
2: penalty pick towards swap the Clippers?
0: No. Toronto says, we're not giving you...
2: Oh,
0: we may not have 82 games of him.
2: Right.
0: We may not even be allowed to extend him for all we know. So we can't give you all this.
2: The parameters have changed.
0: That's what I'm asking.
2: Yeah.
3: I think it's basically the same because the Raptors knew what they were getting into already.
0: That makes it even worse. If they make the exact same trade after all of this... Pat, I'm not blaming you. If you're right, and it's the exact same trade, and we've had to talk about this, that is the dumbest freaking thing of all time.
4: Actually, I think it would be different because we don't know what, like, the Clippers' punishment would be. So, like, are the Raptors going to send the first-round pick to the Clippers that now, all of a sudden, they have to forfeit because of this?
0: That's another thing. Well, you're saying the Raptors would forfeit.
4: Well, not the Raptors, but like the Raptors are sending the first round pick to the Clippers. That the Clippers will not have to forfeit. Oh, by the way, that the first round picks, and it's too convoluted. Like, other teams are involved in whatever next year's first round pick is.
2: Yeah, disaster.
0: This is one quick final thing on this for now. CeCe, at some point today, you threw out the idea, and I want you to reiterate and explain it. Just take the L. We couldn't figure this out. It took too long. We're done. You said that there's an option of throwing this out.
1: I don't know if it is an option.
0: In your mind, there should be.
1: But the league office should have the option to be able to terminate the investigation. They're paying Wachtell Lipton to do the work. All you have to do is tell them, hey, we'll take the work product from you, and that's going to be the end of it, even if there's no conclusive findings. That's the end of it.
0: They could just take Pablo Torre's podcast and divvy up penalties based on Pablo's podcast.
1: You have to have. Well, Pablo
0: has all the paperwork in front of him. Like, he had literally Pablo, he said it on PTI, Pablo Torre finds out. It's right there. He has everything, all the documents.
1: But do you know
0: that
1: Steve Ballmer knowingly funded Aspiration?
0: No, I don't know anything.
1: Consider in them choosing Kawhi Leonard as one of the faces of the company and giving him a $28 million endorsement deal. Do you know that definitively? Like, you can look at the paper trail. That's one thing. But do you have the smoking gun where Steve Ballmer actually admits that he knew that giving Aspiration $60 million, a big chunk of that was going to be funneled to Kawhi Leonard? If you don't have that.
0: We don't have that.
1: Then you can't penalize anybody.
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0: So he's second.
2: Drake May would be first.
3: Because yes. He went to a Super Bowl.
0: Based on a let's second pause. MVP we'll have this conversation. Redrafting 2024 quarterbacks, but only based on accomplishment, not based on, I think this guy will be great. Literally, there's so many accomplishments through 2 years for these guys. It's utterly absurd that you can redraft based on accomplishment through 2 years. That's insane. We'll do that after CCS this from 5-Hour Energy.
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0: It's truly remarkable. Like, I had it in the hot mess 2 weeks ago. Zachary Risichet, Atlanta Hawks, number one overall pick, was already salary dumped the same year that these guys were drafted. And we have four NFL quarterbacks drafted in the top 12 or whatever it was of the draft 2 years ago that have combined, what, a Super Bowl appearance.
1: Two conference championship rounds.
0: Three.
1: Oh, yeah, three, obviously, because you went to the Super
0: Bowl.
1: Knicks
0: and Daniels.
1: Three.
0: An MVP runner-up.
1: A division winner.
2: Three division winners, right?
1: Yeah.
0: That's absurd.
2: Yeah.
0: This quickly? We bring up other drafts, the Eli draft.
2: 2004, 1983.
0: Roethlisberger was that quick on a lot of stuff.
2: Roethlisberger
0: I don't know what the other guys were.
2: Well, Eli won it in 2007. He was drafted 2004.
0: But that's after. That's after this window.
2: That's still pretty quick, though.
0: But Eli wasn't even the starter right off the bat, which is smart by the Giants, by the way, because Kurt Warner handing it off to him was very smart. But I'm just saying, if the level of accomplishments, I don't think that draft had it this quickly. Cam could do the research on it. In terms of, let's look at it as divisions won, playoff games won, conference championship appearances, Super Bowl appearances, and MVP votes.
2: So Eli Manning in his first full season as a starter won the division, went to the playoffs.
0: Which was his second year overall, correct?
2: Second year overall.
0: Yeah. So the
2: 11 wins.
0: Right, but in this case, the anomaly of this draft is they all did that in year one. Not all.
2: No.
0: Well, two of them did it in year one.
2: Yes. Two of them finished dead last in their division.
1: Yeah, I was
2: going to
1: say Caleb didn't.
2: Yeah.
0: But two of them did it in year one, which is just, and then they followed it up, the healthy ones, in year two. It's just wild to think about. But if you flip it and now you say, forget what's happening previously. What's going to happen in the future? Who goes number one?
2: Man, I would say Drake May.
0: That's, yeah.
2: Mm-hmm. But I'm not puffing my chest out with that. Like, I'm be honest with you, Ab. I think it's choose your flavor of ice cream. They're all good. It's just a matter of what you like more. I think all of these quarterbacks, and I know this is a bold statement, but I think all of these quarterbacks at the end of their career could be wearing a gold jacket. I think all of them. I think this class is that talented.
1: That's awesome.
2: I mean, based on the start that we've seen, mm-hmm. it's hard to argue against it.
1: Absolutely. And if we're projecting, if you hedge yourself in different ways because you're saying if we can assume everyone's going to be healthy,
2: yes.
1: I would probably roll with Jaden Daniels. But then I think who's going to be his head coach is if they don't have team success this year.
2: I'm going to assume if he's healthy, I'm going to assume Dan Quinn is going to be his head coach because if Jaden Daniels plays in all 17 games,
1: they'll be great.
2: The Washington Commanders are going to be a double-digit win team.
0: Yeah. Well, so hold on. The redraft can be done a million different ways.
1: That's what I'm saying.
0: So the redraft could be done based on accomplishments to date. The redraft could be done based on future guessing how they're going to do. Then the redraft could also be done of situational redraft. Because situational redraft, Jaden Daniels is last. Because you would take Drake May with Josh McDaniels. You would take Bo Nix with Sean Payton. And you would take Caleb with Ben Johnson. Before you would take anything with Jaden Daniels because
2: Agreed.
0: Of the variety of what he's already had.
2: Agreed.
1: I would have loved to see Jaden Daniels with Ben Johnson, too. Think about how fun that would be.
0: Yeah.
1: It's fun with Caleb. It would have been fun with Jaden.
2: The Bears could have done it.
1: Yeah.
2: They chose not to bring him in for a workout.
1: So crazy. But I think they're pleased with their choice.
2: Yeah,
0: for sure.
2: They're happy with it.
0: But this is that's also – so last place in the what they've done so far draft is Caleb. Last place in the potential in the future is who? Because last place in the situational one is Jaden.
2: The biggest concern when it comes to injury is with Jaden.
0: So Jaden's in last place in two of those categories.
2: Yeah.
1: Even though if I could assume health with him, I might take him
2: number
1: one.
2: I mean, listen, if you could assume health with him, there's an argument based on the physical talent and the mental horsepower that you take him number one.
1: Correct.
2: Yeah.
1: Big variance there.
2: I think they're all great, though. I think they're all great.
0: But
1: you know what's funny?
0: Go ahead, I'm sorry.
1: Well, hold on. He's had the most accomplishments, but none of us definitively said Bo Nix number one.
0: For which of them?
1: If we're projecting out.
0: Is he number one situational?
2: I think he could be. Yeah, I think he's number one situational.
1: If it wasn't situational, if we're just saying based on what we've seen up until this point.
0: Put him on an expansion roster, he's probably fourth.
1: Exactly.
0: Right? If you put him on, if you do the 2024.
2: I'm not going to do that to him. Yeah, I'm not going to do
0: that.
2: He
0: stays healthy and he wins, so I don't know. I mean, maybe it's wrong to do that.
2: Yeah,
0: I don't know.
2: It's wrong to do that. Yeah.
1: But you have to put in the card. And Caleb, Drake May, and Jaden Daniels are available. You have to give the card for the commissioner to read it. You're going to go Bo Nix with those three guys sitting there? Not knowing what the circumstances would be?
0: Expansion draft is what you're saying.
1: Yeah.
2: But I can't ignore what I've already seen, though.
1: Of course, and I'm not dismissing him. This is, I guess, what my argument is we can't ignore what we've seen. He's been sturdy. He's been productive. He could have gone to a Super Bowl.
2: The only two quarterbacks that have more wins than him the last 2 years are Josh Allen and Sam Darnold.
1: An MVP and a Super Bowl champion.
0: I could see myself.
1: But would you take him over those three guys?
0: So you said what? I could see myself falling in love
2: with him. He plays quarterback like linebacker. I love his
1: game. I love his game too. I love his game. I love it. But I'm just saying the irony in all of this is that we love his game. We just showered him with praise. He's got the most accomplishments over a two-year span than any of these other guys. And you still might take the other three above
2: him. See, that's
1: my
2: problem with the discourse around NFL players in general, Smalls. We get so hyper-focused on physical traits that we don't focus on the actual objective, which is to win. And Bo Nix, based on what I just told you, the regular season wins over the last 2 years, the most game-winning drives over the last 2 years, mm-hmm. the most fourth-quarter comebacks over the last 2 years, the guy just freaking wins. I don't care about your physical traits. I care about your production and putting the team in situations to win.
1: He's got the
2: Jalen Hurts. You play
1: Jalen
2: to
1: Hurts
2: win
1: of
2: the
1: of
2: game.
1: Him. It's very Jalen Hurts of him.
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0: And aside from that betrayal is that he always beats him one-on-one when the stakes are the highest. So for Roman, he said he needs to beat Seth as like the one last thing to prove that he is numero uno across the board. Nobody can hold anything over him because right now Seth has that. Seth can say, I beat you when it counts though. So we'll see how it goes. I'm pretty excited.
1: That's a really good one. What about anything on Saturday? Is there one that you circle for Saturday that people need to be locked into?
0: CM Punk versus Cody Rhodes for the Undisputed WWE Championship. As you know, all journalists have blind spots. mine is CM Punk. We have a shared passion for hockey, so we are very good friends.
1: Love it.
0: He, a couple of weeks ago at Saturday night's main event, he hit Cody with the title. Now, he claims it was by accident, but if you watch hockey like I do, there's this whole thing called accidentally on purpose where players run the goalie, they get a little physical. I feel like CM Punk did the whole like, oh, it was an accident, but it was really on purpose. So I'm not sure I trust what CM Punk is telling Cody Rhodes right now, but they do not like each other. Like, these are two superstars that were friends, that have a shared respect for each other, but it's gotten pretty nasty. Like, CM Punk a couple weeks ago did the old like push of the face. Like, it wasn't even a punch to Cody. It was like a disrespectful like push into his face. So I'm curious to see how it goes. I don't think we can get through that match without one of these like quote unquote good guys betraying the other or doing something dirty. So we're going to see. I don't know if I trust CM Punk though. Ugh, I hate to say that, but we'll see.
1: We will see. We're speaking with Jackie Redmond, WWE and NHL reporter. And both of those matches that you just outlined, Jackie, filled with storylines, filled with star power. A lot of people will be tuning in to see those wrestlers. A lot of people will be tuning in to see someone who's arguably the biggest star going right now in Danhausen, who's going up against Dominic Mysterio. Yes. How has Danhausen, since you've been covering wrestling, I believe over a decade, how has he challenged the idea of what a WWE superstar is?
0: Well, you know what's so interesting about Danhausen is he's been able in such a very short period of time do what very few superstars have done in the history of the company, and that is transcend wrestling, right? Like, there are certain people that have done it. You know, probably count most of them on one hand, where if you go up to someone in the street who's never seen wrestling before and ask them if they know who The Rock is, they know who The Rock is, right? They know, people know who Hulk Hogan was. Danhausen is in that air right now, and he's only been in WWE for like a year, which is crazy to say, but I think his relationship with the Knicks, the curse and then the uncursing of said team, I think has really put him in his own category of WWE superstar. He has transcended WWE. I think the majority of sports fans know who Danhausen is, and it's something that is not easily accomplished. And the crazy thing about Danhausen is he did it himself. Like, this was not a manufactured thing where, like, we had this relationship with the Knicks and it was going to be this whole thing. Like, he kind of just did his thing and it blossomed into this massive entity and this massive entertainment entity of its own. So for that, I have a lot of respect for him because he is sort of the brains behind his whole operation. I would really like him to uncurse the Toronto Maple Leafs. It's something that I have been begging him to do now because he clearly knows what he's doing. Like, there is something to this curse, this magic, whatever, this lab that he operates in, like, clearly works. So if he could uncurse my favorite hockey team, I would really appreciate that. He has told me no. I'm not sure what he has against the Toronto Maple Leafs or why he refuses to do it, but so far it's been a hard no from Danhausen.
1: Well, Jackie, you're making your coffee at home. You're saving human monies, so hopefully we can compile enough that Danhausen will uncurse the Toronto Maple Leafs.
0: He's such a big superstar now. I think it'd be very expensive to pay him in the human monies to uncurse my favorite hockey team. But I'm working on it. It's a work in progress. The problem is Danhausen and CM Punk are like best buds, and CM Punk absolutely despises the Toronto Maple Leafs, like legitimately hates them. It's part of our ongoing beef. So I feel like he's in Danhausen's ear. I feel like that's what's really going on here.
1: Well, he can talk, but money talks more. Jackie Redman, WWE and an NHL reporter. Great stuff, Jackie. Thanks so much for the time and enjoy this weekend.
0: I'm going to give one more shout out because I haven't mentioned any of the ladies really, really quick. If you're going to tune in this weekend, check out the ladder match that's happening. Mm. It features some of our greatest superstars, including fellow Canadian Chelsea Green. Tiffany Stratton is in there. Charlotte Flair, who I'm sure many have heard of. Jade Cargill and an opponent that hasn't been named yet. And there's ladders involved. So when people are jumping off ladders and hitting each other with ladders, it's just manufactured to be a good time. So make sure you check out the ladder match too.
1: So glad you added that one. Jackie, we will be locked in. Thank you so much.
0: Thanks for having me. See ya.
1: Bye. Well, coming up next, we have our unsportsmanlike moments of the day. But first, I want to tell you how you can get locked into SummerSlam this weekend. It's the ESPN app. It's home for every WWE premium live event, including this weekend SummerSlam. Night one is Saturday, 6 p.m. Eastern time. Night two, Sunday at 6 p.m. Eastern time. 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
3: It was not a great look.
4: It is time for the most unsportsmanlike moments of the day here on Unsportsmanlike. It's me, Michelle Smallman, without Chris Canty, without Evan Cohen. Both ditched me.
5: Yeah, pretty unsportsmanlike of them.
6: Again. This is the second time this week.
4: That's right. Those voices you hear coming out of Vegas East, Nuno, Pat, and Cam, they would never bail on me. Well, except for when they leave to go get food or water or something in the middle of a segment. But
5: or
4: you guys would.
5: Poisoning.
4: Or food poisoning. How are you feeling, by the way? Better?
5: We're good. We're back, baby.
4: So back. Good. But yeah, the guys ditched me to go host First Take. I can't blame them all together. Be sure to tune in 10 a.m. Eastern time to see Evan and CeCe crush it on First Take. But we do have our unsportsmanlike moments of the day. Cam, take it away.
7: Yes, so Nick Sirianni and the Eagles back at training camp, as every team is. As we know, Nick Sirianni, very eloquent, always knows exactly what to say, never messes up his words at all.
4: Never.
7: So he's given a speech to the room, and I think you'll take particular notice, Michelle, of some of the verbiage that he uses and might take issue with it. Let's take a listen to Sirianni speaking to the Eagles.
4: Okay.
8: All right. So last thing I want to talk about. I gave this book to some of you guys. I have some extra copies in there, so if you guys are interested in this book, right, Chop Wood and Carry Water, right, really good book. So it's about how to fall in love with the process, right? And my favorite chapter in this book, all right, was being faithful in the small things. Being faithful in the small things. Focus in, here are the highlights of this chapter. Focus on the small things. Focus on the things that you can control. Well, what can, and I started thinking, well, what can we control? Effort, right? Effort, your conditioning, right? Jalen, what'd your dad used to say? Effort's free. It's free. Effort's free. I've been starting to say that to my son. Effort's free.
7: Michelle, he says focus on the small things several times. Is that copyright infringement or did he get it from you?
4: I would have liked for him to say focus on the small things.
7: Even though it's in a book that probably came out, I don't know how long ago, but
4: irrelevant. He should have said focus on the small things, which you can hear on Unsportsmanlike tomorrow, Friday, sometime between 6 and 10 a.m. Eastern time. You should tune into all 4 hours because you don't know when all the small things is coming. Nuno, is that fair?
6: Exactly. We don't know yet. So I have a couple of things or thoughts on this. Remember, Pat, you were upset last week about the thought of him using AI his speech.
5: You think he AI'd this one?
6: No, he said it's a book. But what's worse, like AI or like just here's this book to talk about, you know, it's free?
7: AI is worse.
6: Like effort is free. And
7: no,
6: like,
7: he's using a book. I have no problem with that.
4: Yeah.
5: Yeah, but do you think that he actually used the book or did he AI the book?
4: Are you suggesting that he went into AI and put in a prompt, can you give me some bullet points from this book? Is that what you're suggesting?
5: Kenny or Canty giving me a Spark Notes version.
7: Or he was just asking for motivational inspiration, which I think is how he got the last quote, and they were like, check out this book. So maybe he didn't even know about the book in the first place and then got the copies. I'm not sure exactly what came first, chicken or egg, if he knew about the book first or not. Maybe this will be the book that A.J. Brown is reading on the sidelines of Patriots games this year.
4: That would be funny, actually. Do we think we need to add that into production somehow? Nick Sirianni, a guy who I've caped for a lot. I don't think he gets the respect that he deserves based on the accomplishments that he's had in his career. Do we need to bake that in somehow? Stay faithful to the small things.
7: Yeah, I think that's a good way to keep things fresh around here is to implement Nick Sirianni's messaging, because that always goes over so well when he's speaking in press conferences and locker rooms.
4: Well, if nothing else, guys, if we work it in somehow, it will get a reaction out of Chris Canty. So that's a win for us. All right, Cam, what do you have next?
7: Yeah, we're going to stay with the Philly theme since we're taking over here. So LeBron James is now a Philadelphia 76er. I still can't believe that's a real sentence.
4: But, show some enthusiasm, Pat. That was a lame woo.
7: Whoa. He's still recovering.
4: We got to work on your woo skills
5: My
4: here.
5: My chest hurts still. All right,
4: your chest hurts from food poisoning.
5: Yeah, dude.
7: So sports feature reporter Alex Coffey for the Philadelphia Inquirer, great reporter in the Philly area. She reported on a guy who went a little far in celebrating LeBron James going to the 76ers, and we're going to show the tweet. So Joey Abell, a Delco native, shocking, was at the Jersey Shore and decided to sunburn the James 23 onto his back. So he has like paint on his back,
4: gosh.
7: And then either paint or tape, and then whenever it comes off, there is a everything else on his back is sunburned except for the not sunburned part that's James 23. So it looks like a Sixers jersey just on his skin, basically. And she adds at the end that he has no plans to apply aloe vera to remedy this in any way. So he's really committing to LeBron coming to Philly here.
4: Joey, this was a terrible idea. I'm sure your dermatologist is not thrilled with you.
5: How dare you? This is a great idea.
4: It is?
7: I'm not doing that.
4: To awesome. Burn yourself? You realize that this goes away. This is going to fade.
5: Yeah, the burns will, but the memories won't.
7: But look how viral he went.
4: Know what else won't fade? The sun damage.
5: Yeah, that's he'll just get a tan.
7: Yeah, but you know what else won't fade? LeBron James being a member of the 76ers, at least for now.
5: Which, by the way, to get an actual LeBron jersey is, like, impossible right now.
7: Yeah, way more expensive.
5: On, like, super back order, because Sixers fans have gone so crazy.
4: So super back order, make one out of your own back?
5: I also saw a picture of this guy. This is the beach that I go to at the Jersey Shore. Same place.
4: Okay,
5: and he went out with this sunburned LeBron jersey on to a bar nearby and was, like, the talk of the bar, obviously. Why wouldn't he be?
4: Everyone loved him.
5: Loved him.
4: He became a folk hero.
5: How couldn't you be?
4: Okay, quick follow-up question. Cam, when you were setting up the story, you said Delco native, obviously, or classic, whatever, however you phrased it. As someone who is unfamiliar with the region, why would this be very classically Delco?
7: It's just like it's kind of hard to describe. Like, just like a certain type of person from the Delaware County who is like, yo, it's the birds. Like, all they say is, go birds. We're going to Wawa to get a hoagie.
5: Whatever you think the Philly accent is, that's Delco.
4: Okay, copy. Got it.
7: It's like the most stereotypical mainline Philadelphia suburb guy who's just like, nothing matters but the birds and the Phils. And now the Sixers, and I'm getting sunburned into my back of a LeBron James jersey.
5: I guarantee.
7: This guy was definitely in a frat and went to, like, you know, Bucknell or something like that.
5: Guarantee he owns multiple Allen Iverson jerseys.
4: But not a LeBron James jersey.
7: He does now.
4: Okay, but one more follow-up question. He can't get his hands on a real jersey. Is he going to have to continuously now tape up his back and get burned over and over again?
7: Something tells me the team might send him an actual jersey after this reaches them.
4: Not a bad plan by him. You get a little internet famous, you're the talk of the town.
7: Sun poisoning, and you're right back to it in a week. And you got a LeBron jersey now.
4: We're unsportsmanlike.
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16: No matter what Deshaun does, he's not going to be on the Browns in 2027. He's mentally broken after the trade. He's physically broken after two torn Achilles tendons. Right. What's going to stop him first? The fact that he's played like crap or the fact that he's going to get injured again? It's going to be one of those two things. I don't want to watch him anymore. I'm into, let's see what we got in Shadur. Let's play him. It's the more entertaining option of the two. You're probably not winning the Super Bowl anyway this year, but the Browns have a nice young nucleus of players, aside from their quarterback room. And if you lean into the Shadur thing and it doesn't work out, then they're going to draft one of these sexy quarterbacks who's great that's playing college football this year. I'll watch NFL football for the offensive line and the receivers and the defense on Sunday in Cleveland. I don't really care who wins this quarterback battle because I think both guys are going to play and neither guy is going to be around by the time the Browns are playing football next year.
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0: Matter of fact, when y'all gonna come up north after October to play again? 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
3: No matter what Deshaun does, he's not going to be on the Browns in 2027. He's mentally broken after the trade. He's physically broken after two torn Achilles tendons. Right. What's going to stop him first? The fact that he's played like crap or the fact that he's going to get injured again? It's going to be one of those two things. I don't want to watch him anymore. I'm into, let's see what we got in Shadur. Let's play him. It's the more entertaining option of the two. You're probably not winning the Super Bowl anyway this year, but the Browns have a nice young nucleus of players, aside from their quarterback room. And if you lean into the Shadur thing and it doesn't work out, then they're going to draft one of these sexy quarterbacks who's great that's playing college football this year. I'll watch NFL football for the offensive line and the receivers and the defense on Sunday in Cleveland. I don't really care who wins this quarterback battle because I think both guys are going to play and neither guy is going to be around by the time the Browns are playing football next year.
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0: I didn't know that that was.
1: I thought everybody knew. I thought it was a fairly common thing.
0: No.
2: I knew Google Mark Zeno cheerleader and some images will come up.
3: I'm not going to lie, Zeno. I knew it. I forgot it. And this was just a good reminder.
0: It's a tremendous reminder. I mean, I like the
1: Ravens were the only team in the NFL that has co-ed cheerleading team. I cheered all 4 years in college and did so in the NFL.
0: You were an NFL caliber? You were a professional caliber?
1: I was a professional, yes. I'm actually part of the NFL Alumni Association by rule.
0: I'm blown away. We've done countless shows together. I'm blown away and a little hurt. I'm not going to make it about me.
1: Listen, I didn't know you got banned from a go-kart racing in South Carolina.
0: I'm not going to make it about me. I wasn't aware of that. By the way, we're all learning some stuff, aren't we?
1: You see this shoulder thing I got going on over here?
0: Yeah. Yeah, is that limiting your trampoline time right now?
1: It's a direct result of the years of cheerleading. So,
0: okay. Yeah, name names. Who put more strain on your shoulder than others? No, I'm just joking. At the trampoline park, I like getting in there, and I like dunking. Like anything that has a basketball hoop situation, play a little slam ball. That's my jam.
1: Yeah, that's always a problem. What's not a problem for us is our ESPN Radio Rank'em series. Let's do it.
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8: 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H-Town, baby. Mm-hmm. 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
4: 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The top five MVP candidates.
9: Number five.
1: I'm glad to see my love for Liam Cohen didn't get overlooked in the introduction here. But Randy Scott is up. He will give us our top five MVP candidates. And this is the easiest list in the world. I'll do it real quick. Josh Allen. There we go. Done.
0: Okay. Can't do that. But I am going to go ahead and support your Jaguars love. And at number five. No. Number five is Jaden Daniels. Number five is Jaden Daniels. A full, healthy season, and what if he comes out of nowhere? First of all, it's a quarterback award, so a little bit of a spoiler alert. We're not going to have a ton of positional variety here, but everybody is excited about Dallas. Everybody sees growth in New York, but what if Washington wins the division? What if Jaden Daniels has a full 17 games of the potential we saw in his rookie season? And what if they maybe add a wide receiver? What if Brandon Ayuk's love affair, one-sided right now with the Commanders, comes to fruition? Just what if he puts it together? I put him at number five, allowing for a placeholder of Dak Prescott. I'm ready to move on. What about number four?
9: Number four.
0: Lamar Jackson. Not just because I just learned that you have Baltimore professional ties, Mark Zeno, but because what if he steps out of John Harbaugh's, I don't want to say shadow, I don't want to say that John Harbaugh held him back at all, but what if he establishes himself, he's a three-time MVP winner, Baltimore wins that division, Baltimore's a one or a two seed in the AFC, in a year where the AFC West is kind of up in the air, where the AFC North could be Baltimore's, the South is a mess, all he has to really worry about is Buffalo, which, spoiler alert, will make an appearance later on this list. So I'm going to put Lamar Jackson at number four.
9: Number three.
0: Number three is Drake May. If this A.J. Brown thing, yeah, if he somehow improves on the numbers from last season, where it was a decent, I'm not saying that he should have won the award over Matthew Stafford, but he got considerable and deserved consideration. If A.J. Brown puts him over the top, if A.J. Brown is what Stephon Diggs should have been in New England, and this aerial attack truly takes off, and the Patriots can navigate a first-place schedule, there's no more like, oh, but he had cupcakes to go against. Like, he will face the teeth of a first-place schedule in the AFC, and if he still meets or exceeds last season and A.J. Brown goes off, I could see him winning this thing.
1: Big.
9: Number two.
0: Number two is Joe Burrow, and I thought about putting him at number one. Cincinnati, your team has to win games. That's the thing. Joe Burrow, when he's healthy, and I'm assuming health for all of the guys on this list, but Joe Burrow, if he is healthy, has proved that he can perform at an MVP level. We just have to see it for 16 or 17 games. And now the team has addressed, after X number of seasons into Joe Burrow's career, six of them, I think, he's finally able to say, I won't have to outscore teams. My defense can stop people, or at least that's what it looks like on paper. If that adds up to a double-digit win season, even 12 games, and they win the AFC North. That's why I have them higher than Baltimore. I like Cincinnati. I know you don't, Zeno, but I like Cincinnati better than Baltimore this season, and I like them because of Joe Burrow and the weapons that he has available.
9: Number one
0: is your list of five. It is Josh Allen. I have a real question mark on DJ Moore, but if he can make that work in that new stadium, if they're the one seed, and I think they will beat the Patriots because the Patriots' schedule is incredibly difficult. I think Buffalo's ready to win right now. It's because of Josh Allen, dual threat. If he continues to put up video game numbers, I feel like we're just waiting for this award, you know, for him to lead them to a one seed in the AFC. I could see it happening.
1: Lot of good things on that list, a lot of question marks, but certainly a lot of diversity there, to say the least, with Josh Allen at the top. James Steele is somewhere falling over in his chair, swerving his car off the road because you left Patrick Mahomes on.
2: Mahomes not in there?
0: No, Mahomes is not.
1: No Stafford? Stafford?
2: Why Stafford can't win it again?
0: Stafford won last year. You don't win back-to-backs. You measure against your own standard.
1: You don't. Up next, we'll continue to talk training camps. They've opened across the NFL. It's ESPN Radio and the ESPN app.
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0: is that is there really a negligible difference between any of these guys when it comes to winning a football game? I don't necessarily know that there is. I mean, you know, it's you're choosing between this one's too, the porridge, this one's too hot, this one's too cold, and this one's kind of just right. Like, it's all porridge. None of it is really all that great.
1: At the end of the day, there's not much protein in it. Yeah.
0: Right.
1: Deshaun Watson, at least, I mean, God, we're going back years from the last time we saw him fully healthy. But when he is right, he is more of a scramble, extend the play threat than Shador. Shador's not a running quarterback. So Shador might be more polished at this stage of his NFL career in the pocket than Deshaun was. But even then, that might be a stretch. So Watson gives them...
0: I just don't know, like... Doesn't matter who starts. This is a 6 or 7 win team at their ceiling right now.
1: Agreed.
0: I think that's really what this is. And you could run a computer AI could run this, you know, 100 times with each quarterback, with Watson, with Shador, with Gabriel, and you'd probably come up with the same record for the most part between all three of them. I don't think there would be that much of a difference. All right, now a no frills ad brought to you by Progressive Insurance. 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

0: exactly the way I was going to phrase this. What are your eyebrows worth to you? What are they really worth? I mean, theoretically, it'll grow back, right?
1: Theoretically.
0: So it's not a big deal. Like, I mean, again, think of it as this way. Like, the losing bet in your fantasy football that you have to wax your eyebrows off. Like, are you entering a fantasy football pool where the loser, the guy who finishes in last, has to wax his eyebrows?
1: No, I'm not. Because what if you have injury? You know what I mean? Injury is the biggest issue. And
0: I
1: so
0: mean,
1: you lose that.
0: Do you really need a Guinness Book of World Records to have no eyebrows is the real question.
1: No. I mean, I saw one the other day where a guy had to enter a male beauty pageant. Like, he had to do the swimsuit competition.
0: Oh, I would do that.
1: That was, well, you're kind of readily available to do it. So he had a greater embarrassment factor. So I'm here for the punishments, but I never want to participate in a league that does that.
0: I mean, so eyebrows on a scale of 1 to 10. Like,
1: need them.
0: Importance is like 9.5.
1: Yeah, I have them. I come from the Sandy Cohen school of eyebrows. Shout out the OC. So I kind of have a performance-enhancing drug. It's my Scottish blood.
0: What's next, Ev?
2: All right. Katy Perry's headline performance at the Isle of MTV Malta on July 22nd turned into a viral moment when a planned crowd-surfing stunt went awry. The 41-year-old pop star climbed into a giant transparent inflatable bottle nicknamed, I think this is how you say it, Katy-Aid?
0: Yep, like Gatorade, but Katy-Aid?
2: Yeah, Katy-Aid. Yeah. Oh, expecting fans to roll her across the Floridian Granaries audience toward a matching oversized straw, but concertgoers instead pushed the prop in the wrong direction, leaving Perry shouting and gesturing, "Back to the stage!" as she was carrying it away from her unintended destination. Dressing in a sparkling silver outfit during a segment featuring Hot and Cold and I Kissed a Girl, Perry was eventually guided back and completed the sequence without injury. Zeno, thoughts on this? Would you have helped Katy Perry get back to the stage?
0: Yes. I've actually seen a similar thing done in a minor league ballpark where they have an inflatable hot dog and an inflatable bun, and they put them on different sides of the stadium, and they got to push them together, right? Like, as a you know, way to get the fans entertained and involved. So I see that they were trying to put the straw in said bottle of Katy-Aid. But when you jump into the crowd, you leave your devices to the crowd. And unlike Gladiator, she did not win the crowd. And she did not win her freedom. So the crowd owned her, and they had to push her back to the stage in a different direction. I don't know why fans would do that. I mean, it is kind of stupid. You know, like, you are delaying the show and ruining the show. Did you come there to be the show or watch the show is the question.
1: She's had issues before with this sort of thing. I think it's time for either a new company or just a new strategy. I mean, 41 years old, I give her credit for even trying to do this stuff. I don't know that your appetite for your proximity or likelihood for motion sickness gets higher as you get older. Mm-hmm. Her appetite for danger gets higher as she got older. And that's for somebody who dated, shout out Lord of the Rings, she was dating or married to Legolas for a while.
0: Mm. I thought you were going to say appetite for the destruction because, you know,
1: well,
0: we were talking 80s.
1: We were talking
0: 80s. Great album. What's exactly. Next, Ev?
2: residents of Gold Hill, Colorado spent a night thinking a neighbor was blaring a car horn, only to discover a black bear trapped inside an SUV has been leaning on the horn. The bear had entered through an unlocked door, got sealed inside, and caused damage to the vehicle's interior and side panel, while also setting off the driver's side airbag. On Sunday morning, a man safely freed the animal by attaching a long rope to a door handle and pulling it open from a distance, allowing the bear to bolt out and run into the woods with no injuries reported.
0: Other than the car.
2: Yeah, Zeno, how would you handle the situation if a car was ruining your car on the inside, but it was a bear?
0: Lock your car doors at night, folks, okay? It's just a button. It doesn't require any effort. Just push a button, and this never happens. The bear does not get into your car. That's number one. But the idea that the bear got into the car and then couldn't figure its way out to me is kind of hysterical. I wonder how insurance views this whole thing, Randy.
1: Great question. Yeah, because the commercials would have you believe it's just a simple call. Like,
0: yes, it's just a simple call.
1: We cover a bear who got in there. Got a little road rage, that bear? No, it is so difficult. Or you go in and you file the claim and then your auto insurance doubles. So.
0: And I would give credit to the guy who freed him for not being dumb enough to stand close enough to open the door and then get mauled by the bear who was pissed off that he was stuck inside the car for 6 hours.
1: Also want to say this. There are some great auto insurance companies out there. Shout out. Some of them might sponsor radio programs.
0: Yes. They might have bear protection.
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1: What?
2: Shut down the highway for several hours.
1: You say State Route 316?
2: Go ahead, Joe Ray.
3: How many? Hold on, what? State Road 316 in Texas?
0: I think that's the one, yeah.
3: Or was it Ohio?
2: Ohio.
3: What?
2: It was, the highway was shut down for several hours after the rig spilled its cargo of jarred pickles, scattering hundreds of jars and boxes across the roadway. The Ohio Department of Transportation, ODOT, Columbus, confirmed the incident. Joked that the pickles, however, are spared.
0: Speared.
2: Speared.
1: Pickle speared.
2: Get it? Get it?
1: Speared.
2: And the road was brine.
0: Yes.
2: And said cleanup took most of the day. No one was injured in the crash, and the highway has since reopened. All right, Zeno.
1: I love this.
2: Question
1: much.
2: For you.
0: Yeah.
2: If you were right in front of this and this happened, would you, and there was a, you know, an unharmed jar of pickles, would you?
0: Absolutely, yes. Put it in my car and take it. Yes, 100%. Love pickles.
2: I thought
0: you. Love pickles.
2: Because I feel like at that point, even if the ones are, maybe the jars are fine, I feel like you still can't deliver those and put them on the shelves.
0: No, those are no longer deliverable, but I'll take them.
1: Yeah, come on. These are now road pickles. These pickles belong to the public. They belong to society. They're absolutely free game, 100%.
0: I mean, again, I don't know how you pass up a free pickle. I once dumped a girl for taking a pickle off my plate.
1: Say it one more time.
0: I once dumped a girl for taking a pickle off my plate.
1: Okay, that's a new topic, I think. Maybe for tomorrow, the pettiest breakup you've ever had. was she just a klepto? Were you just, had you told her, like, hey, I really like these, please
0: she
1: stop
0: did,
1: doing
0: no,
1: this.
0: She took it without asking, and that was the problem.
1: And that's that one strike and you're done.
0: It was just, you know, like, it was a boundary. It's like, you know, next thing you know, she takes the pickle. Next thing you know, there's money missing off the dresser and your daughter's knocked up. I've seen it
1: 100 times. Do you guys validate?
0: Yeah. Get out. Now. I could do a show with him. I bet you, Randy and I could have an hour-long conversation without ever actually exercising an original thought.
1: Just in reference. Just a lot of references.
0: Pure references back and forth. We could go back and forth for easily an hour without ever actually making an original thought. Full movie quotes all the way.
1: It's kind
0: all right.
1: Yeah.
0: Speaking of words that are my own, up next, it's Mark My Words, and boy, man, do you guys get upset about dumb stuff. And you guys look at me like I'm the bad guy. That's next. It's ESPN Radio.
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0: Man, don't take my pickle either. 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I mean, it's just a boundary thing. You know, everybody's got boundaries. Everybody's got the line in the sand that you don't want them to cross, and that's it.
1: That's it. That's
0: it. It's totally fair.
1: This was not an isolated, like a one-and-done pickle grab, and then it's over.
0: I mean, it was, but it wasn't. Like, there had been some

0: you know,
1: other
0: writing
1: issues.
0: Was on the wall, but that was the straw that broke the proverbial camel's back.
1: Yeah, it's never the one thing.
0: It's not never. It's and it is never one thing. However, there is one thing that has me marking my own words.
2: Mount Zeno.
3: Stand back, everybody.
2: Is about to explode.
4: Oh, God, it's going to blow.
2: This is Mark My Words with Mark Zeno.
0: You know, I have often been accused, Randy, of getting upset or bothered by things that nobody should be bothered by, which I find mildly insulting. But that said, I truly believe that this is something that other people get upset over that I would never get upset over because it means absolutely nothing to me. So the latest Madden ratings have come out for Madden NFL 27. And poor Patrick Mahomes is the fifth highest rated quarterback in the NFL. Patrick Mahomes also happens to have the same deep ball rating as one Tua Tagovailoa.
1: That's
0: how
1: a problem.
0: How in the world can anybody get upset? It's a video game. It's not real. It doesn't matter. If they made a video game of Randy Scott, who was bald and fat, are you upset?
1: Yes.
0: I
1: am.
0: No.
1: Oh, my
0: God. It's not real.
1: And all of my colleagues play this game. See, that's part of it, too. If this was a one-off, if this was like a user-generated character where they're like, oh, I'm a big Tua fan. I made Tua have the comparable deep ball to Patrick Mahomes. That's one thing. The NFL players play this game, man. So they care about it. It's a point of pride, and it's been that way for 20 years. You know, they care. They absolutely care about their rating,
0: and
1: they go on social media
0: why.
1: About it as well.
0: It's not real. It doesn't matter. It has no effect on anything whatsoever.
1: Did you play sports video games growing up?
0: Yeah, all the time.
1: And did
0: the Tecmo Bowl giant?
1: Oh,
0: baby.
1: Okay. So what did that tell you? If you hadn't seen Bo Jackson play, what did that tell you about Bo Jackson? That video game specifically.
0: I would tell you that video game wildly overstated how good Bo Jackson was. He was great. He was not completely unstoppable.
1: Sir, I need you to take a knee on this for just a second. I need you to take some settle down.
0: Bo Jackson was the greatest Tecmo Bowl player ever.
1: He was the greatest running back of all time. Bo Jackson was the greatest athlete of all time.
0: Yes.
1: No, hold on. Not greatest running back because he didn't have the career, but he was the greatest athlete of all time.
0: Yes, that
1: so,
0: we agree on.
1: I'm just saying these games can be the way that a generation of people, generations of people, of fans, discover players. And if that first impression is a worse deep ball than Tua Tagovailoa, like I fully support the hyper awareness of video game ratings. Fully support it.
0: It's something I can't even wrap my head around why this is upsetting to people. Who cares? And oh, by the way, the reality is that what we've said, or what I've tried to tell people, regardless of what James Steele will tell you, is that Patrick Mahomes has been in the production decline for three straight years. His numbers have been in a straight production decline. Not the player, not his skill set, but his numbers have been in a production decline for three straight years. So this is actually an accurate representation. How are we upset about this?
1: Okay, I'm not saying it's inaccurate, but Tua, how do I put this?
0: Tua
1: Mahomes' deep ball has declined, but I think it's because of the talent around him.
0: Okay. Like,
1: when Xavier Worthy is your biggest deep threat, you have a problem. Tua had Tyreek Hill. Tua had Jaylen Waddle. Like, you give Mahomes those weapons, Mahomes' Madden rating is back up closer to 99.
0: Do you know who last year, according to EPA per attempt, who was the best deep ball thrower against man coverage in the NFL? It
1: was Tua. I was going to say it was somebody you wouldn't expect, like Daniel Jones.
0: It was Tua. So the rating is actually accurate. Like, it's not that. Again, I don't know why we get this upset about this. It's really crazy.
1: Imaging is important. Branding is important. And continuing to support what we think in our minds and what we think we see watching these games. Yes.
0: When I get upset about movies and things that I don't like in movies, okay, because they suspend disbelief, I get told all the time, it's not real. It's a movie. Why did you just let it go? And now I'm saying the same thing to you. You guys are like, no, of course it's real.
1: You sounded like Jim Carrey. It wasn't me. It was the one-armed man. Like, you sounded... like Jim
0: I was the second gunman on the Grassy Knoll.
1: Doing Dr. Richard Kimmel. I fully support it. Hyper awareness, rabbit ears among all of these stars. Absolutely.
0: It's the most ridiculous thing to get upset about whatsoever if you're a professional NFL player and you care about your Madden rating. I just... Mm-hmm. not something I would waste my time on. Rich Eisen Show is coming up next. Hey, keep it locked right here at ESPN Radio, the ESPN app.
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12: They acquired Myles Garrett, Trent McDuffie, Jalen Watson. There's the potential of Aaron Donald returning. SoFi Stadium is hosting the Super Bowl. Is there too much pressure on the Los Angeles Rams? Can they ignore the noise? Are they going to allow that pressure?

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0: answer is yes, because I have really enjoyed chatting with Jeff Hafley on this program or whenever I've been around him. I think he's emotionally brilliant. Same, it's similar to your coach in Dallas. I think he knows what makes a player tick. I think he has been smart about his career, where it's just like, okay, I'm a head coach in college, but I'm going to go leave this world of the NIL and roster retention and whatever and be a DC in Green Bay, and now it's paid off. He's the head coach of the Miami Dolphins. Is he ready for prime time? I think he is, but obviously what's going to happen when it's time to challenge in the third quarter, fourth quarter, those sorts of moments, decision-making, what's going down? That's third down. It's time for fourth down. Now, again, the roster, the draft choices. You know, did they take anybody that'll knock your socks off because you recognize their name? No. You look at their team. I mean, outside of Achan, who are you going to draft in your fantasy, right? Like, so the names aren't there.
1: Yeah.
0: The names aren't there. But their general manager and their coach have come from Green Bay, where there's always not a lot of great names, right? But the collective is a winner. And so, you know, you're wondering who they are and what they're doing. So to quote a very famous, if you will, but not at the time, young sportscaster in 1996. Who am I and what am I doing here? That's the quote for the Miami Dolphins. Fourth down.
1: Oh, wow.
0: Who are they and what are they doing here? That's it.
1: Wow.
0: Who are they and what are they doing here?
1: Don't.
0: What are you doing? No. Next year? Is that what we're playing for? Next year's draft? Well, unless Malik Willis is the guy now. Or the guys that they have collectively coached up right are going to win football games right now. And we just don't know who the Dolphins are. And what's their goal? What are they doing? Slow playing? Building slowly? Or ready to win now? Because these kids are talented, and they're going to all play collectively a tight style of football we're not used to seeing by the Miami Dolphins, because we've seen it up in Wisconsin. And that's my way of incorporating myself. Thank you so much from 30 years ago.
2: Who am I and what am I doing here?
0: Oh, that's great. As long as you don't have that other part of the drop. Where I'm a lot of fun at parties. Terrible way for me to introduce myself on national television in 1996. Terrible.
2: Who am I and what am I doing here?
0: Thank you.
3: I love it.
0: Don't you think that's appropriate for the Miami Dolphins this year? Who are they?
1: I do.
0: And what are they doing?
1: I do. I can't imagine they're playing any primetime games. They're not getting flexed. They have the second longest playoff odds. Like, it's going to be... could be rough.
0: Or it's Malik Willis time, and the players that they drafted are going to start balling out because they're going to be coached right, and they have a certain ethic, and they're drafting a certain way for a certain system, just like championship teams do, like, say, in Seattle or Philadelphia or Green Bay, and they're bringing that style to Miami, which has been part of the plan ever since Aikman stepped in a room and it's like starts talking to everybody there, and they're all listening to Aikman, and they're like, John Eric Sullivan, Jeff Hafley, go get him. And we'll see.
1: We'll see
0: who they are and what are they doing. And if Miami's a lot of fun at parties. We know that already. Oh, my God. I can't believe I said that.
1: Live on Sunday.
0: That's my four downs about the Miami Dolphins. 844-204-RICH is the number to dial right here on the program. And Susie Schuster's about to come out.
1: Hey.
0: This could go in any direction.
1: I imagine it's going in one specific direction.
3: You mean the way she drives. The direction we're going to try to point it is south.
0: Yeah, again, it's south. I wasn't commenting on the way she was driving. The rent-a-car was doing so.
3: Yes. But also, you didn't have to tell us.
1: But
0: As soon as it happened, I'm like, you know I'm bringing this to the show. And she understood it.
1: Yeah.
0: In the same way, Chris.
1: Good luck.
0: Your wife brings everything to the stage.
1: Yeah. It's true.
0: You know?
1: Yeah, I get it.
3: It'll take you 20 years to find something like
1: that. By the way, that was such an unnecessary shot at me.
3: You didn't see this?
1: Sarah had a very viral thread the other day.
0: About you?
3: Yeah, it was about
1: very much so.
3: The Odyssey, and she was like, much like my husband, it would take him 20 years to find something.
0: I saw
3: something
0: that. That was outstanding.
1: Yeah.
0: That was outstanding.
4: What else you want to know?
0: Okay.
3: I don't think Chris liked it, though.
1: Unnecessary.
3: It hasn't even been a month yet.
1: Aggressive for 3 weeks of marriage.
0: All right, let's take a break. Suze is going to come out here in advance of women's sports now later on at 6 Eastern on all Disney platforms. That's coming up.
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0: this year, and it could be just an absolute monster year for that offense of Caleb Williams. Like, I'm excited, and I am rooting to see that, by the way, because when Caleb is playing his best football, man, like, a lot of people...
1: It just looks like it's fun.
0: It looks like so much fun, you know? And, like, I'm not a Bears fan or anything like that. I just love damn good football. And, dude, when he is on, there are fewer guys that are more fun to watch than that.
1: He is Harry Lyles Jr. in for Harry Douglas. I'm Freddie Coleman. It's the Afternoon Cool Noon. It's Freddie and Harry. Thanks for joining us. Presented by Progressive Insurance on ESPN Radio, the ESPN app, and ESPN Plus. We're going to get a pretty good idea about Caleb Williams and... I love when guys have superstar manners.
0: Mm-hmm.
1: He's always had superstar manners. But now that game has to be a superstar from second one. He can't just be Clark Kent, periods one through three,
0: mm-hmm.
1: and then all of a sudden he busts out the glasses, he busts through the suit, he puts on a Superman cape and saves the day. He's got to be Superman at the beginning. And you're playing against some pretty good defenses early on, at least on paper.
0: Yeah.
1: At the Carolina Panthers, their defense is going to be pretty good. The Minnesota Vikings at home, that potentially could be a top five defense. The Philadelphia Eagles, they lost some pieces. To me, that's still a top 10 defense. So the first 3 weeks of the regular season,
0: yeah.
1: two of those games in Chicago, one game, a primetime match of Monday Night Football against the Philadelphia Eagles, we're going to find out exactly how he can handle that steam against those defenses. And especially when a lot of people are expecting, man, he's going to make that jump up. He's going to go from 58% Caleb Williams save the day in the fourth quarter
0: yeah.
1: to 64% completion percentage Caleb Williams and being completely, completely spectacular quarters one through four.
0: And I think with that start, with some of those tough defenses that he's going to see, he would probably tell you, like, yeah, that's what I want to see.
1: Mm-hmm.
0: Like, he is not a guy that has ever shied away from the moment. He really leans into the criticisms of him. And honestly, he's got a lot of Jalen Hurts in him from that sense of just like, hey, like, I will show you.
1: Okay.
0: I
1: never thought about that.
0: Yeah. I mean, because it's funny, like, I feel like in his demeanor sometimes in press conferences is similar where, like, people are trying to ask him, not necessarily, like, a gotcha type of question necessarily,
1: mm-hmm.
0: but it's like, hey, everybody's saying this thing about you. What do you think about it? And it's like, what do you think his answer is going to be? Like, oh, yeah, like, everybody's right that, you know, I can't do X, Y, or Z. Like, no, like, he's going to lean into it, and he's going to let his play speak for itself. So, I think that looking at some of those defenses early on and just the potential that they've got, I don't think people realize, especially in a sport like football,
1: mm-hmm.
0: how much that continuity matters.
1: It does.
0: That's why I brought it up when we were talking about Jalen Hurts earlier and just the fact that he's had almost every single year a different offensive coordinator. Like, that is not helpful. That is why now in college football you are seeing – teams that are trying to fix their offenses, they don't just bring the offensive coordinator. If there is a quarterback that they coached the year before, Utah did it last year, they mm-hmm. bring the coordinator and they bring the quarterback. So now that you're having continuity within this organization, which the Bears have obviously struggled with for many years now, it looks like they got the train on the tracks.
1: And if you're Caleb Williams and everything is right there in front of you and you know exactly what this offense can be, here's something else. Until they figure out what they're going to do defensively, he's going to have to carry this team.
0: Mm-hmm.
1: He's going to have to – there may be a lot of shootouts early on that he has to be involved in. And I know the Bears, they got some pieces here.
0: Yeah.
1: They forced a lot of turnovers last year. They were number one in the NFL. Those things don't be – those things are not a back-to-back, year-by-year thing. At a certain point, you're going to regress a little bit from forcing those kind of turnovers, which means that you got to play better defense. And if you don't, then Caleb Williams, that Superman act he had in the fourth quarter – that's going to be prevalent early on if your defense, until that defense is ready to fit the liking of Ben Johnson and Dennis Allen, the defensive coordinator.
0: Yeah, and if you just get some consistency, that's really all you need on both sides of the ball.
1: True.
0: If we're being like totally honest with this team, like
1: right.
0: like to me, you could convince me that they could be a Super Bowl team. You could also convince me like they may not make the postseason.
1: Yeah.
0: I would bet closer to the better end of that. Than the worst end.
1: We'll see if that hero ball works or if they can have a lot less of that and that consistency on both sides of the football involving Chicago. He is Harry Lyles Jr. in for Harry Douglas. I'm Freddie Coleman. It is the Afternoon Cool, known as Freddie and Harry. And in the major leagues, are the rich about to get richer, known as the Los Angeles Dodgers? Keep it here on ESPN Radio, the ESPN app, and don't forget about us on ESPN Plus.
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1: Deep to right, third home run of the inning. 5-0 Yankees. Ben Rice.
0: Ben Rice leads the injury-plagued Yankees to the north side to face Alex Bregman and the Chicago Cubs.
1: On its way, grand slam, Alex Bregman.
0: The Yankees at the Cubs. 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

0: national stage early, late, and often, especially the Rams, who I believe that's the team to beat in the NFL.
1: Yeah.
0: If they play anywhere near what I think they're going to play, he's going to have a lot of chances to improve and also impress an audience that for a lot of them have not seen him play.
1: Without question. And if we stay in Los Angeles, your number three, Justin Herbert, I'm with you. Man, as it just as a football fan,
0: mm-hmm.
1: another guy with a big arm, but if Mike McDaniel unlocks him in the way that he possibly could, Omarion Hampton didn't have the year that they kind of thought he was in that rookie season.
0: I think they
1: can unlock him, and that offense can be incredibly fun. I could definitely see that happening as well. I'm with you on Jalen Hurts, as we have discussed. Even as just a football fan, and hey, for all of us, we're all going to be watching NFC East football on that Sunday afternoon window on Fox, right? Whether they're playing the Commanders, the Cowboys, or the Giants,
0: no doubt.
1: You kind of want to see Jalen Hurts play good football, anyways, because we all want to see some good games,
0: except for two games against the Cowboys.
1: Correct.
0: Yeah. Oh, if he plays well and the team loses, I'm good with that.
1: Yeah, and then Jahmyr Gibbs, I am excited to see him without David Montgomery. That is going to be a challenge. And I do think, I understand, people were a little bit more nitpicky about that offense last year because, Ben Johnson was gone. And so the minute anything looked slightly looked wrong, it was there it is. They were still really damn good last year. And I'm excited to see them try to put it together again this year. So, and he's just one of my favorite guys to watch.
0: He really is. Jahmyr Gibbs, the fact that he can make those kind of shifty moves where he can be in a crowd of people and then gone.
1: Appropriate for a Lions running back.
0: Yes.
1: You know what I mean? Thinking of Barry Sanders.
0: Yeah, that's true. Somebody like that, I don't never want to put him in that same category as somebody as Barry Sanders, but he can have that kind of effect, getting the ball just a little bit more.
1: Mm-hmm.
0: With the Lions offense, that you're right, even though Ben Johnson wasn't there, they weren't slouches in the ring. They didn't go from being a top three, top five offense to in the bottom third.
1: Mm-hmm.
0: They were still an effective offense. It's just that they could not stay healthy on defense. Having more touch with Jahmyr Gibbs, running the football a little bit more, may reduce the injury factor where those guys aren't playing as many snaps.
1: And I will say about this list, too, if you gave it to me in the inverse order and said that was 5-1, I could kind of also see that, too.
0: Okay.
1: You could replace Bijan with Jahmyr Gibbs, and I could see that. You could also convince me. I think it was Evan Cohen that said he's picking Jalen Hurts to win MVP.
0: You are correct.
1: If I could pick one on this list.
0: Who would you pick?
1: That I would like to see or that I think will happen?
0: Give me both. That you would like to see.
1: That I would like to see. I would like to see Myles Garrett do it.
0: Oh, really?
1: Because I just think that it would have to be otherworldly. You know, it's almost like that year that Ndamukong Suh probably should have won the Heisman in 2009.
0: Oh, yeah.
1: I think he saved a little bit too more for the back end, that Big 12 championship game against Texas. That used to be a thing, kids. that would be cool to see. Just because also, it's the fact that it's even become difficult for a running back to win the award is kind of an issue to me.
0: I agree.
1: You know what I mean? It's become such a pass-heavy quarterback league, yada, yada, yada.
0: Yeah, but they always talk about that they need the running game for balance.
1: I really would be interested, and I don't even say this to say that any of the past winners of the MVP are deserving. I'm not saying that. I would be curious if, for example, we were talking about, because we saw him on our TV earlier, Ben Solak. If we had 30 Ben Solaks in the room that were, so good, because he's so good at evaluating the minutiae at every single position.
0: Yes.
1: Could determine a true, based on their positional value, how good they are, the numbers they're putting up, their team's win and loss record, who is the actual most valuable player? I would just be curious to see.
0: I'd be curious, yes, in terms of the minutiae.
1: I don't know the answer, by the way.
0: I don't know if there's an answer.
1: You know what I mean?
0: Yeah. I'll hear you.
1: So I would like to see Myles Garrett do it because it also probably means he beat his own record, which would be nuts.
0: And if he does that, something like that, then all of a sudden people start seeing film of Lawrence Taylor.
1: Yeah.
0: What he was able to do when he was named MVP the year the Giants won their first Super Bowl in 1986.
2: Real quick, because I know we're up against it. I'll throw one at you. Trevor Lawrence. That's a dark horse MVP
0: that's
2: candidate.
0: That's a good one.
2: I think the Jaguars are going to be good this year.
1: Yes.
0: But no Travis Etienne, so he may have to have his numbers go up a little bit now that he's with the Saints.
1: Yeah, right. And good on the that's pronunciation, fair. By the way.
0: I do what I can.
1: Yeah, and if he plays Toyotathon ball all year, Jordan Love.
0: Yes,
2: yeah,
0: because he has all the ability to do so.
1: He's so good when he's at his best.
0: Mm-hmm.
1: Man, he is fun to watch.
0: He should be a lot higher in the quarterback ladder because you're right. He has all the tools in terms of his ability to make any kind of throw, 10 yards, 20 yards, 70 yards. He can make those accurate kind of throws, and he's athletic.
1: Mm-hmm.
0: He's tougher than people think,
1: yeah,
0: and mentally and physically. His numbers should be a lot better. when it comes to Jordan Love. Great stuff by Harry Lyles Jr. in for Harry Douglas. I'm Freddie Coleman. It is the Afternoon Cool, known as Freddie and Harry on ESPN Radio, the ESPN app. And don't forget about us on ESPN Plus. So who's a potential MVP candidate that, in your opinion, more people should be talking about? You have a chance to talk about it like this.
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18: I don't know how many quarterbacks you can use Kwesi Adofo-Mensah, the former general manager, as the scapegoat for. J.J. McCarthy didn't work out. It's clear and obvious. Justin Jefferson isn't happy, which is a key in all of this. They fired the general manager, brought in somebody else. The head coach went out and got Kyler Murray to be a part of this quarterback competition. This has to work in Minnesota, and I don't know that the organization is going to continue to gamble away seasons on the promise that once upon a time was J.J. McCarthy. I think this is Kyler's show. If J.J. McCarthy somehow, some way ends up starting games, it would be because he blew everybody away in his training camp in preseason, or it would be because of an injury to Kyler. And I think those are both long shots as we sit here today.
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18: 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You can't ignore.

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3: 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I don't generally think that's always fair, but just the fact that this is something the program is now dealing with, all of it feels closely related to Bill.
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1: I'm John Ryder, breaking NFL news. ESPN's Adam Schefter reports that the Saints are signing receiver Chris Olave to a four-year extension worth up to $132 million, with $90 million guaranteed. Buccaneers quarterback Baker Mayfield said today that he felt disrespected a little bit and that he and the team couldn't reach terms on a new contract before his imposed deadline at the start of training camp, that he won't discuss a new deal until after the season. In baseball, Tampa Bay getting strong starting pitching and timely offense as well again.
2: Swing of a fly ball down the left field line towards the corner, giving chase Langford back near the wall. This one jumps over the Crawford cutout. It's a home run for Cedric Mullins to the opposite field. It just missed the pole and went over the 315 sign. The Rays have taken a 3-2 lead.
1: Colin 620 WDAE. That homer from Cedric Mullins' solo shot was in the eighth inning, his 13th of the season, as the Rays defeat the Rangers 3-2 and now have a three-game first-place lead on the Yankees in the AL East. Just one final, White Sox beat New York 2-1 and 11.
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8: I don't know how many quarterbacks you can use Kwesi Adofo-Mensah, the former general manager, as the scapegoat for. J.J. McCarthy didn't work out. It's clear and obvious. Justin Jefferson isn't happy, which is a key in all of this. They fired the general manager, brought in somebody else. The head coach went out and got Kyler Murray to be a part of this quarterback competition. This has to work in Minnesota, and I don't know that the organization is going to continue to gamble away seasons on the promise that once upon a time was J.J. McCarthy. I think this is Kyler's show. If J.J. McCarthy somehow, some way ends up starting games, it would be because he blew everybody away in his training camp in preseason, or it would be because of an injury to Kyler. And I think those are both long shots as we sit here today.
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9: We are nearing the 15th anniversary of one of the greatest phrases in NFL training camp history. 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
9: 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Or is Vince Young LeBron? 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
1: He's Harry Lyles Jr. in for Harry Douglas. I'm Freddie Coleman. It's the afternoon crew known as Freddie and Harry. 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
1: 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We always get into a discussion about tier quarterbacks, who's elite, who's not elite. We're Amber Wilson from Amber and Ian, Monday through Friday on ESPN Radio, 7 p.m. to 10 p.m. Eastern Time. She says, are we really at a place where we're getting confused about who is the best at that position, a quarterback?
4: We don't know what Mahomes is going to look like coming off of a major knee injury, and maybe it'll take him some time. He's a mobile quarterback. Maybe it'll take him some time to get back to looking like the guy that we're used to. But also, one could argue the last couple years with Patrick Mahomes, not his best years in the NFL, even when he was healthy. So are we finally at a place after 20-plus years of the answer to who is the best quarterback in the NFL very easily always being Tom Brady or Patrick Mahomes? Are we finally at a place where now the answer is confusing?
1: Is that a good take or a hot take from Miss Wilson?
5: I think it's a good take, and part of the reason I say that is because when we did our NFL rank them for, you know, five best quarterbacks, which was a whirlwind of a week, not necessarily because anything particularly crazy happened that week, is because everybody's criteria for best quarterback was different.
1: Of course.
5: Like, my criteria was, all right, like, the guys that I'm taking over the next, like, 5 years, where, like, Mark Zeno's was, like, the quarterback set up for the most success in 2026. So his list looked incredibly different.
1: Yeah.
5: But for me, I'm taking Mahomes is 1A. I understand he was hurt last year. So for me, it's not, I'm not confused about who I think is again, the new Tom Brady.
1: Right. See, here's why it's a hot take, based on what you just said. Don't overconfuse things. If you know what a guy can do and you see what he can do, that's it. That's that. You want to project here, project there, fine. But tell me who's doing it and doing it well right now.
5: Yeah.
1: Less confusion. It's easy when you know how when it comes to making those kind of evaluations about who's it or who's not it. Well, Jerry Jones has been quiet. He believes the Cowboys are it, according to Chris Canty of Sportsmanlike.
6: He provides the entertainment and he goes overboard in seasons where he doesn't think his team on the field can provide the level of entertainment that he knows the fan base is looking for. He's been quiet this offseason. What that tells me is that Jerry thinks he's got a winner here with Dallas. Now, here's the thing. He's been quiet. The team has not. They got a player in George Pickens who's a 1,000-yard receiver that's on the franchise tag. They traded for Rashawn Gary, former first-round pick from the Green Bay Packers. They traded for an off-the-ball linebacker, San Francisco D. Winners. They had two first-round draft picks, Malachi Lawrence from Central Florida, and then Caleb Downs from Ohio State, who a lot of people think, pound for pound, could be the best player in this draft. So the Dallas Cowboys, they have had a very busy offseason.
1: Is that a good take or a hot take about the Cowboys being a great team from CC?
5: I actually think this is a good take.
1: Okay.
5: And I did not think that I was going to think that, but we've heard Jerry Jones say just within the last year or two, especially since like all the Netflix stuff came out, that he views the Cowboys first as an entertainment product as opposed to just like, hey, we're running a football team here.
1: Sure.
5: So I think perhaps he's more chill now because like there's not a whole lot to, you know, there's no like contract disputes that I'm thinking of. I know like they have got Pickens playing on the tag, but that wasn't something that they really had to go back and forth on. Now when the season starts, Freddie, it's going to be a different story. But for now, I'd say that's a good take.
1: Yeah, what he said. Let's move on to one of Chris Canty's compadres on the morning show when it comes to him, Michelle Smallman and Evan Cohen. That Kawhi Leonard has not been reserved, that been resolved situation, and Evan Cohen believes this team should trade for him.
7: If I'm the Boston Celtics, I'm swooping in today. I'm destroyed.
2: for what happened with this Jaylen Brown trade. Brad Stevens, who we've always taken as a man of his word, right? From dating back to Butler, that is a stand-up class act. Look at the guys that he hired from a coaching perspective and how good they've been, right? Ime Udoka, Joe Mazzulla, Will Hardy was in the mix there. Mm-hmm. Like, this guy has brought a great organization to Boston, taking over for Danny Ainge. He said specifically at this press conference when he got Paul George, we don't want two players taking up 70% of the salary cap. You currently have two players taking up 70% of the salary cap for the next 2 years. Go give the deal you got for Jaylen Brown to the Clippers. Take Kawhi. Who cares what happens after that?
1: Good take, a hot take.
5: Good take in the sense that it would be nice to have Kawhi Leonard on your team. Hot take from the sense that, bro, like, there is still an investigation.
1: Thank you.
5: that we gotta figure out before, like, even that trade goes through.
1: Yeah.
5: So, that's a little spicy for me.
1: It's also a scorching take because that could last into 2027.
5: Yeah.
1: Which means that you're trading for somebody else's problem at those kind of prices.
5: Yeah.
1: For Kawhi Leonard.
5: Yeah, can't do that.
1: Harry Lyles Jr. in for Avery Douglas and Freddie Coleman. It's the Afternoon Cool, known as Freddie and Harry. What are the Big Ten questions that Harry Lyles Jr. has about the Big Ten? This is ESPN Radio.
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1: Oh, the Petty Chronicles apparently not ending, even though A.J. Brown's no longer a member of the Philadelphia Eagles. Now, the Eagles quarterback liking life without A.J. Brown, according to Jeff McLean of Philadelphia Inquirer, before fielding a question at his news conference, Hurts opened up with a statement about organized workouts with this statement, 100% alignment, zero entitlement, end quote. A.J. Brown has not been gone that long, and already they already started with that kind of narrative, that kind of nonsense, depending on who you talk to. Hey, Philadelphia, let it go. Hey, A.J. Brown, let it go. You couldn't stand being with each other at a certain point. Now that you've gone elsewhere, you're still talking about each other. The divorce is final. The lawyers have already signed the paperwork. Eagles, you get the dogs. A.J. Brown, you get the cats. Let's move on, because these petty chronicles don't benefit anybody on either side. Before the reports were refuted by Maverick Carter, part of the LeBron James circle, the reports were out there that LeBron James is going to team up with a network and put out a Last Dance-style documentary about his final 10 years in the NBA, including maybe the next 2 years, one way or the other, with the Philadelphia 76ers. We clearly understand this is why people bring it up involving LeBron James and Michael Jordan and that conversation, because LeBron James does not mind trying to follow that playbook that worked so well for Michael Jordan, either in the NBA or definitely post-NBA. Michael Jordan's name is as valuable now as when he played with the Chicago Bulls, when he's part of the Dream Team back in 1992. No one is ever going to forget Michael Jordan. By the same token, nobody's ever going to forget LeBron James. And believe me, LeBron James clearly understands that that playbook is one that he wants to follow that got started by Michael Jordan. For the ESPN Radio Sports Beat, I'm Freddie Coleman of ESPN Radio's Freddie and Harry.
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0: Packers. Like, give Kevin O'Connell a quarterback, and he'll get all the juice out of that orange. I think, though, Freddie, and I think you were a little surprised by this, too.
1: Mm-hmm.
0: I kind of was thinking Kyler Murray would have owned this by now. I really did like it, because it sounds like, based on what Kevin was saying, like, it's still 50-50.
1: Mm-hmm.
0: I feel like, at least I had been operating under the assumption, hey, man, like, I understand Kyler has had some tough times in Arizona, but I'm like, we're going to get to a point with this where it's like, you're going to overtake this thing. Now, I don't know if that's a Kyler thing, or is that like a J.J. McCarthy's improved thing, you know?
2: Well, it could be the coaching staff. When you draft a guy in the first round, you're going to give him more opportunity to hold on to the job.
0: Yeah, that's true.
2: In Minnesota, J.J. McCarthy. I always tell people this, and you know this as well as anybody. We don't know what the coaches see compared to what we hear.
0: Yep.
2: We can hear this. We can hear that. And Kevin Seifert is dialed in.
0: Yep.
2: But he took us onto the field and said the reps are 50-50, which may be the plan all along for the Minnesota Vikings. Because if anything, if you're already getting 50-50 reps and you just got there, the coaching staff, to me, wants to make sure that it's going to be equitable and it's going to be equal competition. If they believe J.J. McCarthy was their guy, it'd be 75-25. And Kyler Murray's got to figure it out and try to improve from there. If it's already 50-50, to me, that's an advantage for Kyler Murray.
0: Yeah.
2: Especially when he's pushing the ball down the field a little bit better and not worrying about the consequences, because he has the faith and trust in the coaching staff that he can do that, even though he has not been there along the same lines as J.J. McCarthy.
0: That is true. I'll tell you what, man. Again, just as a football fan, if Kyler is playing his best ball with that team, Justin Jefferson,
2: Jordan Addison,
0: that's a fun watch. That is a fun one. Like, I am rooting for him to, you know, for Kevin O'Connell to unlock the best of him, the most consistent of him. Because that's always been the issue, is really kind of the consistency piece of it.
2: Right.
0: You see the flashes, but it's like, dang, like, can you put it together for 16, 17 weeks?
2: Well, a guy like Kevin O'Connell, like I said, if you have a chance to put it together under him, with the way he can dial up plays, the kind of offensive line they believe they're going to have and the weapons all around the place, Kyler Murray could be in a situation where he says, man, oh, man, this is as good as it gets. And it probably hasn't been like that for him since he was at Texas A&M doing what he wanted to do.
0: Yeah.
2: He's got a guy that's going to make sure he's going to get the maximum out of Kyler Murray. We'll see exactly if he finds a way to win the quarterback competition in Minnesota. He is Harry Lyles Jr. in for Harry Douglas. I'm Freddie Coleman. Appreciate you joining us when it comes to the Afternoon Cool edition of Freddie and Harry. Normally, a story like this would be in other news regarding why, because it's Florida. Nope, this involves why? Because it's New Britain in terms of Old Britain, meaning England, and involving fish sticks as somebody's favorite food. Keep it here on ESPN Radio, the ESPN app, and SiriusXM Channel 80.
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15: I don't know how many quarterbacks you can use Kwesi Adofa-Mensah, the former general manager, as the scapegoat for. J.J. McCarthy didn't work out. It's clear and obvious. Justin Jefferson isn't happy, which is a key in all of this. They fired the general manager, brought in somebody else. The head coach went out and got Kyler Murray to be a part of this quarterback competition. This has to work in Minnesota. And I don't know that the organization is going to continue to gamble away seasons on the promise that once upon a time was J.J. McCarthy. I think this is Kyler's show. If J.J. McCarthy somehow, some way ends up starting games, it would be because he blew everybody away in his training camp in preseason, or it would be because of an injury to Kyler. And I think those are both long shots as we sit here today.
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15: This is all about this regime being able to maximize Lamar Jackson's physical ability and make sure that Baltimore is a place where Lamar envisions his full-time future. And if that doesn't happen, then we could be talking about a scenario where we have an NBA-style trade demand.
3: 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Amber and Ian.
16: Adam has been patient. He's calling us from Louisiana.
17: My reaction to LeBron is, I don't know, it seems weird. Y'all are complaining about the fact that he disparaged the WNBA this weekend. If he does it a week later, y'all would be talking about him doing it to the NFL. Ian, I think your takes tonight are terrible.
16: I'm glad he clarified at the end it was your takes that are terrible. I like that. I like that caller.
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18: We are nearing the 15th anniversary of one of the greatest phrases in NFL training camp history. Vince Young sat there and said, ha-ha, dream team. Yeah. 76ers are going to fare a similar fate this year to the last.
19: Not an overreaction. 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Who's the awesome one in this situation?
18: LeBron, right? Or is Vince Young LeBron? Which one is it?
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0: consider putting Jared Goff on my list. Number two for me is Justin Herbert. Now, I believe you and I talked about yesterday how Justin Herbert does tend to get overhyped because, you know, what the hell has he ever done? But we do know Justin Herbert's a talented quarterback. Obviously, we all know Justin Herbert has an arm. And here's the thing, and this is very important. Justin Herbert now has Mike McDaniel. And what I will tell you as a Dolphins fan is although Mike McDaniel flamed out as a head coach, and I don't know if he'll ever be great at that, that sort of a leadership managerial issue, what is not an issue for Mike McDaniel is his offensive genius. And that dude is one of those. And so what I think he can do here with Justin Herbert is a little scary to me as a Dolphins fan. I don't want to see it. I don't want to see him do it with that quarterback who we could have drafted down in Miami, but I think it might be headed my way. This is the third season for Herbert there under Harbaugh. This could be the time that he finally is genuinely in an MVP conversation. Next.
1: Number one.
2: All right, Amber. Number one spot to me goes to the quarterback of the three-time Super Bowl champion Kansas City Chiefs. I think the narrative really sets up for Mahomes. I think there's so much smack amongst the analytic folks that he hasn't put up the same numbers and that he continues to tail off. I thought they just, again, had one of these seasons where everything went against them. So, Amber, if you're looking at your red zone channel and he's throwing for five touchdown passes again to Travis Kelce and to others, I think everybody's going to change their opinion and swing back hard the other way. That Mahomes is without question the best player in the NFL, that he's the best when the game is on the line in the first, second, third, and fourth quarters. And if the Chiefs do have a big bounce back year, I think the narrative really fits for Patrick Mahomes to win another MVP. Amber, what do you think?
0: That had to have made our producer Stosh happy that you were willing to put Patrick Mahomes on the list. Since I made him sit through a show a few days ago where we took calls on how Patrick Mahomes is no longer one of the best quarterbacks in the NFL at all. Some people had him outside of the top 10, which that was lunacy, but I'm not willing to put him in the MVP conversation right now. For me, Josh Allen is in that conversation. That's got to make Stosh happy. Josh Allen, we're talking obviously about a dual threat quarterback. Yes, there are changes in Buffalo. Changes that Josh is very, very familiar with. He practically handpicked Joe Brady as his head coach now. So I don't think the changes are going to be a detriment here to his development like maybe they would be in other places, or my concern with why, for example, I don't have Lamar on this list, right? Because I don't know what's going to happen there as Jesse Minter as his head coach. With here, with Josh Allen, I know he's familiar with Brady, and I'm not worried about it. Plus, he's got DJ Moore now as a weapon. I think this could be another MVP season for Josh Allen, who's now a dad. Aaron Goldhammer, and seems to have a new outlook on life.
2: There you go. Well, there are very different top five MVP
0: Very
2: lists.
0: Different. We didn't have one single crossover on our lists. I love it. Coming up next, Ian has been in Chicago all week for Big Ten Media Days. Today, he caught up with the new head coach of Michigan, Kyle Whittingham. You're going to hear that conversation.
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3: I don't know how many quarterbacks you can use Kwesi Adofo-Mensah, the former general manager, as the scapegoat for. J.J. McCarthy didn't work out. It's clear and obvious. Justin Jefferson isn't happy, which is a key in all of this. They fired the general manager, brought in somebody else. The head coach went out and got Kyler Murray to be a part of this quarterback competition. This has to work in Minnesota, and I don't know that the organization is going to continue to gamble away seasons on the promise that once upon a time was J.J. McCarthy. I think this is Kyler's show. If J.J. McCarthy somehow, some way ends up starting games, it would be because he blew everybody away in his training camp in preseason, or it would be because of an injury to Kyler. And I think those are both long shots as we sit here today.